0: This month, World Cafe celebrates 35 years on the air. All month long, we'll be looking back at memorable moments and milestones, just like we ask songwriters to do in our backtracking sessions, where artists pick out tracks from their entire discography and tell us the stories behind them. Last year, David Gray recorded a backtracking session where he talked about the song he's most proud of, the song of his that makes him cry, and how he found peace with the song he has a complicated relationship with.
1: In a way, the last 25 years have been about being more than Mr. Babylon. So I just thought the only way out of this is just to keep doing it.
0: He also talked about why he loves songwriting so much.
1: One of the wonderful things about it is just how surprising it can be when you find what's inside you that you didn't know was there.
0: David Gray in an encore backtracking today. I'm Raina Duris, and this is World Cafe.
2: Don't believe everything you read online, because this week's discovery finds a viral feud turning into romance. Thanks for tuning in to this week's Shelf Discovery. I'm Kristen Dreyer Kramer. Being a critic comes with a responsibility to readers and listeners to help them decide whether or not a book will be worth their precious reading time. Unfortunately, a critic's opinion isn't always positive. And in Bad Words by author Rianoch Robinson, an author and critic face off over a blistering review. The story finds novelist Parker Navarro eagerly preparing for the release of his second novel, High and Dry. Though his first novel flopped after being panned by famed critic Sophie Chan, he's ready to come back better than ever, until Sophie publishes yet another scathing review of his upcoming release. When Parker confronts Sophie at an event, the video goes viral. But while the feud boosts Parker's pre-orders and Sophie's struggling publication's profile, it eventually makes them both question their prejudices and priorities. This one video immediately has everyone voicing their opinions. Parker's supporters attack Selena for being a snob, and Selena's supporters attack Parker for being entitled. And it's not hard to understand both sides of the story. But while I can probably spend pages discussing the struggle between a critic who does in fact sound pretentious and an author who does in fact sound entitled, this isn't necessarily meant to be a think piece on the role of criticism in the literary world. As Parker and Selena occasionally cross paths, their feud shifts and the novel moves into chick-lit territory. The character's thorny relationship makes for a stressful situation, the kind that will have readers bracing for the moment when disaster inevitably strikes. Admittedly, it can initially make for a frustrating read about a couple of frustrating characters whose relationship just doesn't make a whole lot of sense on paper. But as they become more open and vulnerable, they also become the kind of characters that readers will root for against all odds. But is it worth facing off with the writer and the critic? On a scale of buy it, borrow it, or don't bother, I say borrow it. Though it starts off a little rough with a couple of prickly characters and an explosive online war, as the author allows her characters to become more human, Bad Words is a novel that will eventually grow on you if you give it a chance. Well, it looks like we've come to the last page of this week's Shelf Discovery. Bad Words by Rianoch Robinson is 400 critically conflicting pages long and is available from St. Martin's Press. 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Until next time, wherever the week may take you, don't forget to bring a book.

0: Thank you for listening to World Cafe, where we are celebrating 35 years on your radio. I'm Rena Duris. We will go back and listen to a special backtracking feature from David Gray, where he'll tell some stories and play some songs in just a few minutes. David Gray released his debut album in 1993, but it would take him 5 years to break through with his album White Ladder. So here are three other songs that came out the same year White Ladder dropped in 1998. Kicking it off with something that sounds nothing like David Gray, Beastie Boys, Body Movin'.
1: Ready? One. You will do this four times with the left, four with the right, then eight times with both.

0: Everything is Everything from Lauryn Hill. That was released in 1998, the same year David Gray released his breakthrough album, White Ladder. Will he play his biggest hit from White Ladder in the live session you're about to hear? Well, you'll have to stick around to find out. That's next on World Cafe.
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0: Hey, this is World Cafe. I'm Raina Duris. It is World Cafe's 35th anniversary, and to celebrate, each week we're revisiting a different backtracking session from a beloved World Cafe artist. Today, it's David Gray in an encore session recorded last year. On backtracking, we give an artist a list of prompts for songs, like a song that changed everything for me or a song that came to me in a dream, stuff like that. They choose a few of those prompts and match them up to tracks from all across their discography, and we talk about them. British singer-songwriter David Gray has been releasing music for over 30 years. His big breakthrough moment came in 1998 with his album White Ladder, which included the hit Babylon. He released his 13th album, Dear Life, in January of 2025. He'll talk about and perform songs from that album, and he'll get into a few notable tracks from his back catalog too. This was recorded in front of a live World Cafe audience. David, welcome back to the World Cafe.
3: Thanks for having me. It's nice to be back. Hello.
0: How you doing?
3: Good, thanks. Yep.
0: Good. I'm so happy you're here. The first prompt that you've chosen is the song that I am proud of. What song is it?
3: Yeah, I mean, I avoid the word proud because it's sort of like a reality TV, sort of, it's like induces tears, you know. But I am proud of this song. I think that it's After the Harvest is the song that I've chosen. It's the first track on my new record. And the reason for that is because it's sort of, it was like new ground, and it delighted me to find a new space. I'm looking for freshness always when I start a new project and wondering where I can get to. And it's got a sort of fast vocal delivery over a 6/8. And because of the nature of the vocal delivery, you don't really notice the timing of the song until the chorus. But the chorus is the perfect counterpoint to the verses. So it's a sort of short story writer's trick that I used a lot on this record. There was a story I needed to tell. And this one's from a sort of older woman's perspective. So it's sort of life after the children have gone and the relationship has ended or whatever. The sort of proposed invisibility of that older person in the sort of youth-obsessed culture, I guess. It's just the challenges of being alive for more than five decades. It's the humor and the lightness with which the song presents the ideas, but also the form that it took, as I say, the delight I had in the rhyming schemes. It announces the record in the perfect way, because if there's been a trend in my writing in the last 25, 30 years, it's probably been to simplify. I started off very kind of wordy and trying to be like, you know, very verbose about things and very descriptive, lots of adjectives. And if anything, I've sort of simplified. But on this record, again, a bit like the narrative of some of the songs, I did a U-turn and I ended up in these almost sort of blood on the track style kind of elaborate rhyming schemes where it's like A-A-A-B, A-A-A-B, A-A-A-B, A-A-A-B, like massive rhyming schemes. Well, words themselves are a music, and when we first started to utter them, we were making sound in a kind of musical fashion, I think probably mimicking the world around us. They have a magic. They were, in fact, magic. When they started, words had a magic property. They've been diminished by our overuse and our taking them for granted, but they do have a magic property, a substance. They are sort of intangible things that conjure. And of course, it's what happens between them when you start. It's like putting a few brushstrokes on a canvas. Once you've placed a few things there and you place others next to it, something else begins to take on a life of its own. And that is the song. For me, the music props up the lyric. So yes, I was very pleased by the way the song poured out of me and the sheer pleasure I took in the rhyming that somehow lifted the subject matter from dropping down into sort of angst, pure and simple.
0: And before we hear it, I did want to quickly ask you about where you recorded this song, because you recorded it in your garage in Norfolk.
3: Right. Yeah, I had to fashion a workspace because my awful neighbour in London, I've moved now. I just didn't want to end up ending in prison like having punched him. he started building his basement out, which of course he's entitled to do. But, I mean, it made working my studio impossible, and we were in the thick of making this record, so I quickly fashioned a space. I sort of put some floor down in the garage, and I got some gear and took it up there. And it was very, very basic. But the beautiful thing about working in Norfolk was I went up with my producer, and it was just us, so we worked all day. And I cooked dinner, and we had a couple of glasses of wine, and he just said, the very first day we'd work it, why don't we just go back in the studio and see what happens tonight? And I said, great, yeah, because I've got this little idea, which was this song. Let's just start working on this and see what happens. And then the next thing I knew, it just began to form in a very remarkable and rapid way. I didn't get all the lyrics down, but I certainly had these soft, let's call them French word endings, soft word endings, garnish, varnish, tarnished. And it's verging on a rap sort of thing. So that just, it brought a new world to the fore. And of course, rap is all about cadence and crunch and sort of sibilance and impact and gap. And it's word driven. So it relates to this very much.
0: Will you play it for us?
3: I will.
0: After the Harvest, performed live by David Gray on World Cafe.

0: On World Cafe, I'm Raina Duras. This is a feature called Backtracking, where we give an artist a list of prompts about songs. They go back and choose songs from their discography. That was After the Harvest from David Gray. It's from his new album, Dear Life. Next up, David, you've chosen kind of a double prompt, a song that makes you cry and a song that you wrote really quickly. It's also from Dear Life. What is it?
1: Yeah, this, I think I work very intensely when I really settle into songwriting. I think most of my creative life is organizational, but occasionally I get left to my own devices to make something. And so I was working on something completely different, and I just played a small rise on an A chord or a second fret. I was just noodling like this. And I did that, and I thought, that's nice. I've not done that before. And then I fell back to there. And then I thought, hang on a minute, there's something here. And I stopped doing what I was doing. And then the first line of the song just came immediately. The melody just came. The whole thing just came. It's going to make me cry now.
0: Yeah, like how does it feel when a song comes to you that quickly?
1: It's very, very emotional, because it's not just writing a song. There's all different types of songs, but some of them sort of gestate, it feels, for a very long period of time. They're just waiting to be born, and it's sort of out-of-body experience. So I guess I'm not a religious man in the strict, organized religious way, but I obviously have a faith of some kind, because I put all my efforts into these intangible things. And one of the wonderful things about it is just how surprising it can be when you find what's inside you that you didn't know was there. So, deep breaths. Mortality is knocking, and it's already had some major impacts. There's been a few meteorite impacts on my life. Planet Dave has had a few hits. So it's becoming a more regular thing, and people very close to me getting sick. So I'm at the age now when my dad called me and said, son, you better come down. I've got some bad news. I've got cancer and it's not looking good. And then he was dead in just over 6 months. So he was my age now when he made that call. So all of these, that's a sort of invisible meridian line that I'm about to cross. I don't think I'm going to drop down dead at the age of 57 and 2 months, but it still does make you think, like my memory of him. So anyway, all this stuff, this is what the stuff is that's inside me. And I began to write this song. And it's a, it's a mortality song. It's going to be hard to play it, I can tell you that.
0: I was going to ask how it feels to perform.
1: It's very difficult to perform when motion takes over. So what it feels like when you're at the coalface and this happens, as in everything turns on and all the barriers that are normally there, the normal human barriers, consciousness, I suppose you could call it, the forbidding walls of shame and doubt and accepted ideas, they just dissolve and you have access to everything. The whole vault of experience is suddenly open and you can go in and all the images pour from it in a way that amazes you.
0: The song is called That Day Must Surely Come. Are you ready to play it for us, David? Okay. You can do it.
1: I'm going to do my best for you.

0: David Gray performing That Day Must Surely Come, the song that he wrote really quickly and that also made him cry. Coming up on Backtracking, David Gray talks about the song that took him a long, long time to write. That's in a minute on World Cafe.
1: This is Jim Maneri, the host of 40 by 83.
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0: Welcome back to the World Cafe. I'm Raina Duras, and this is an encore edition of Backtracking with David Gray. On Backtracking, we give an artist a list of prompts. They choose a couple of those prompts, match them up to songs from their discography, and tell us why. This session originally aired last year. Earlier, we talked about a song that came to you very quickly. Now we're going to go the other way, the song that took you forever to write. It's on your new album, yeah. Dear Life. I know that this started a really long time ago. When did this song actually begin?
6: Yeah, it's this chord sequence that started up in 2000, I think probably the end of 2003, beginning of 2004. And I didn't put the last thing that happened was the duet. It ended up being a duet with a young singer called Talia Ray. And putting her voice on was the last act. And that was in early spring last year. So I'd say it's taken 20 years to complete. It had a different lyric and a different melody originally. And there was just something about it that just didn't let me go and just kept coming back. And I, you know, various breakthroughs over the years, and then changing the tempo, changing the key. And I found this second melody, and in keeping with what I was saying about a fast vocal, it was very much in keeping with this new trend in my writing to try these faster vocals. So when I had this new melody, I then found the piano part that became such an integral part of the song. And suddenly I thought, oh, I'm in business here. This is how the song needs to be. But then I had to write the lyric or rewrite the lyric. So I did, and it was one of those, it just refused to just oblige and arrive. It was getting blood out of a stone. I was like, I am going to finish this song. I remember saying to the producer, don't leave the studio, I'm going to finish this verse. You're not going anywhere. And yes, and eventually I got there. And I think I'd put so much effort in it. It had taken so long, I couldn't really see the song

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1: Even, and to the point that I could just do that and let them go and then sing the line on top. But in so doing, I recorded myself a few times to see how I was doing. I thought, this song sounds great, just me on the piano. And I could suddenly hear the song. It didn't have the joins in it or the decisions in it. It was just me singing the song. Now it was finally finished. So that was the moment when I kind of accepted it, really. So it,
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0: Odds are you will probably never hear a Father John Misty song in a Marvel movie. But if there's ever been a contender, a song that could show up in one of those soundtracks, it's this new one from him called The Expanded Universe. Everyone gets saved. Everyone gets saved. I mean, maybe it could work in a really depressing Marvel movie. You'll hear that new Father John Misty song coming up in a bit. You'll also hear new music from churches that borrows from a children's playground rhyme. And Phoebe Bridgers dips into a different universe, referencing Peter Pan's Lost Boys in this one. All those new tunes and lots more on the way. I'm Raina Duras, and this is World Cafe. Before you get to that,
1: live from NPR News in Washington,
0: might have been like if Neil Young had decided not to be a
1: Minnesota
0: Congresswoman
1: Ilhan Omar's Washington, D.C. home early this morning was an abuse of power by the Trump administration. NPR's Luke Garrett has more.
2: A current official not authorized to speak publicly told me this search on Omar's home is part of a multi-year probe that involved numerous whistleblower complaints. And a former official who previously sat in on briefings about this very investigation says the home search deals with immigration fraud allegations. Vice President J.D. Vance has previously alleged Omar committed immigration fraud, something that she really denies. Omar is an American citizen who came to the U.S. as a refugee from Somalia.
1: NPR's Luke Garrett reporting. Omar has been a frequent target of President Trump, who, speaking to reporters tonight, once again slammed her and said the investigation is separate from him.
3: I think she's a terrible person, but that's really up to the DOJ. I am not the DOJ.
1: On social media, Omar, who is up for re-election in Minnesota and is a sharp critic of Trump, says she won't be silenced. A federal judge is extending an order to pause the clearing of trees in a historic public golf course in Washington, D.C. As Sarah Y. Kim from member station WAMU reports, President Trump wants to redevelop the public facility into a championship-caliber course.
4: After preservationists and local golfers sued over plans to renovate the course, the court ordered the Trump administration to give advance notice before drastic actions like clearing trees. But over the weekend, the administration abruptly cut more than 400 trees with less than a day's

0: extend the ban on clearing trees to 2 p.m. Tuesday and warn that if the order is violated by 2 seconds, there will be contempt proceedings. For NPR News, I'm Sarah White Kim in Washington.
1: A new study finds younger and lower-income women who are diagnosed with breast cancer tend to see delays in care. NPR's Yuki Noguchi has more.
2: Women under age 40 are not typically screened for breast cancer and may face potential biases in treatment if they have the disease because of their youth. In a study published in the journal Cancer, investigators looked at data to identify the wait time for care among 1,000 individuals diagnosed with breast cancer enrolled in the Young Women's Breast Cancer Study. It found 153 instances of patients, particularly those who are lower income, facing delays of 3 months or more to see a clinician about their symptoms. Younger patients were likely

Even if you've never watched a superhero movie, you've probably heard of the Marvel Universe with the Avengers, the X-Men, Spider-Man, so much more of them. I'm Raina Duris. This is World Cafe. The Marvel Universe is a place full of supervillains and superheroes, and that idea possibly inspired this new one from Father John Misty. But in this song, the idea that some, you know, muscly men or women in tights are going to save you sounds like it might be a delusion, a hallucination, or maybe just a wish. It's Father John Misty, the Expanded Universe on World Cafe.

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3: George Clinton famously noted that funk not only moves, it removes. 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

Hope you're having a good one. You are listening to The World Cafe. My name is Raina Duris. There are thousands of exclusive live recordings that have been captured for this show over the 35 years it's been on the air. And it's a shame to just leave them sitting in a dark closet. So on Live from the Archives, I bring a couple out for you every day. Up first today, you're going to hear Roseanne Cash performing her breakout song, her first of 10 number one country hits, live for World Cafe, 7 Year Ache.

I'm so happy we have an exclusive World Cafe version of that song. It's amazing. Rock Lobster, performed live by the B-52s on Live from the Archives today. Before that, you heard one from Roseanne Cash, 7 Year Ache, also a live World Cafe performance. 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Phoebe Bridgers now with Lost Boys.

0: Red Red Wine, UB40. Up next, you'll hear some Red Red Roses in a new song from Churches after this on World Cafe.
1: On the next Echoes, guitarist and Windham Hill Records founder, Will Ackerman. I talked to Will about his new recording, Home, and a state of mind where the end is much closer than the beginning.
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4: 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It's Terry Wilson with a warning here. You might dance, sing along, or just get carried away by some good old-fashioned soul music. 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We call it Saturday Sojourn. 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
0: Hey, I'm Raina with you here on World Cafe. Scottish band Churches are back with their first new music in 3 years. And you may agree this song has a bit of an apocalyptic feel, not just in the lyrics, but also in the music, especially the contrast between the heavy electro beat and Lauren Mayberry's super sweet voice singing a familiar childhood rhyme in the chorus. It's called Roses, new from Churches on the Cafe.

0: No one's going to love you. It's Band of Horses. And I'm just going to tell you, that's a lie. I love you, and I'm so glad you were here, and I could join you to play you some music today on World Cafe. Thank you so much to our affiliates, the public radio stations who bring this show to you all across the country. We produce it at WXPN at the University of Pennsylvania in Philadelphia. I'm Rena Duris. 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
3: I'm John DiLiberto, and you're hearing echoes from PRX. Coming up today, a musician who created a new stream in music, guitarist and Windham Hill Records founder, Will Ackerman. It was 50 years ago that he founded Windham Hill Records with his debut album. We profiled Will and Windham Hill earlier this year. Today, I talked to Will about his new recording, Home, and a state of mind where the end is much closer than the beginning.
4: Well, I feel the clock ticking, you know? I mean, I'm not going to be here forever. If I'm utterly connected to it, if I feel that I'm really expressing whatever is in my heart, then I'm doing what I'm supposed to do. At this point in life, there's really no reason for me to do anything except have something that really, really matters to me.
3: Will Ackerman, I talked to him this hour on Echoes. Here's a track from Will Ackerman's home. This is The Five Sisters.

You're hearing echoes from PRX, and I'm John DiLiberto. Ahead in this hour, I talk to Will Ackerman, along with Tom Eaton, about Will's new album, Home. It's a recording with song titles that refer directly to his home in Vermont. That's all ahead. On our way there, I have music by Beck and an artist I've discovered out of Portugal. But let's start with an old favorite from his album, A Long Way to Fall. This is Ulrich Schnaus.

Perfume genius from a single called Natural High, and that came out of Tim Farrell off his latest hidden treasure, Ray of Sunshine, the name of that track. Back in there with Disappearing Act, and we heard a musician out of Portugal who I recently discovered, Francis Mann, from his album Aquarius. We heard Rain, and Ulrich Schnaus up at the top with A Forgotten Birthday. Coming up in the next half hour, I'm going to be talking with Will Ackerman, guitarist and founder of Windham Hill Records, which celebrates 50 years in 2026. It's all ahead as Echoes continues from PRX.

0: One of the few things James Baldwin and Langston Hughes agreed upon publicly was the astonishing talent of Nina Simone. She is playing her original composition, African Mailman, in the background. Hear Miss Simone's timeless music and the music of other legends every week on WCBE's Jazz Sunday. 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

You're hearing echoes from PRX, and I'm John DiLiberto. In the beginning, there was Will Ackerman. You can draw a line in time from before the Windham Hill label, which Ackerman founded in 1976, and after Windham Hill. The label propelled a movement of new acoustic music into the mainstream, and Will led the way with his personal approach to fingerstyle guitar. It's a sound born in introspection and odd tunings. At the age of 77, after 19 solo albums and numerous productions, Will Ackerman is casting back with a record called Home.

0: I'm talking to Will Ackerman on the Riverside app. He's with producer Tom Eaton in Tom's studio in New Hampshire. He's still got a full head of blonde hair, slightly receding, wearing rectangular wire-frame glasses, a black collared shirt, and black leather jacket. At 77, he's become even more reflective than usual.
1: Well, I feel the clock ticking, you know? I mean, I'm not going to be here forever. And it's not as if I need to pour something out, but if I'm utterly connected to it, if I feel that I'm really expressing whatever is in my heart, then I'm doing what I'm supposed to do. At this point in life, there's really no reason for me to do anything except have something that really, really matters to me.
0: Heart is something that comes up a lot with Will Ackerman, a whole lot.
1: It was just one little thing after another, and it was all based on heart. And connect not so much to intellect as to heart. And again, I know I'm being redundant in saying this, but okay, intellect gone. This is me and my heart.
0: Which makes it difficult to extract information from him.
1: Well, I think I've always been able to go inside, you know, listening to my feelings and being aware of them. Normally, those things just, you know, sort of fly by. But I think understanding the emotions that I am feeling and trying to decide where they came from and what joy it gave me, what brought my heart and mind together in discovering this music. I mean, as you well know, John, I mean, I don't read music. I'm utterly and completely ignorant of music in any academic sense. And all I'm trying to do is to be clear and when finding the feelings that are inside me. And that's always been what I've had to do.

0: Will Ackerman's latest album is full of titles that seem wistful and nostalgic. Almost all relate to his home in the hills outside of Burlington, Vermont. Tom Eaton.
1: The life that Will's created on that hillside in Vermont is a pastoral, beautiful, simple life. And I think that in that sense, the record is very true to the world that Will lives in, but not necessarily the wider world.
0: Most musicians record in windowless rooms except for the window into the windowless control room. Brian Eno said that having beautiful views makes him want to give up music. But Will Ackerman has floor-to-ceiling windows on the outside wall of his live room.
2: I do. Yeah, I mean, it's suicidal to have a recording studio where here's this huge wall of glass, you know, looking out over Black Mountain and huge maple trees and all the rest of it. I really need that. Now, Tom, I don't know. What do you think about that?
1: I was reminded of how, like, you're not immune to the temptation. There was one session that we did maybe, I don't know, 15 years ago or something with Catherine Kay, and we're in the middle of recording something, and Will stands up and says, I've got to go ride on the tractor. And he leaves the building, and we hear outside, you know, the tractor starts up and he drives around the drive. You know, sometimes having the windows open does, you know, being aware of that outside world, you know, he has to go be in it for a little while.
2: Yep. Which, by the way, next week I'm going to be putting the farming winch on off the thing, which I use to skid logs around, and then put the brush hog on, and I'll be doing the whole lower meadow, which I love doing. You know, these concentric circles in three dimensions. I mean, it sounds crazy, but to me, it's absolutely beautiful. These lines moving up and down, and, you know, oh, I'm literally getting chills thinking about riding a tractor with something that's a huge lawnmower. But I love it.
0: Hence the song, Meadow Mowing.

0: Will Ackerman's playing style has changed considerably since his debut album, In Search of the Turtle's Navel, 50 years ago. For one thing, his titles aren't as elaborate as this anymore.
1: The second great torsion bar over Lana West housing for men, Jose, a Pepsi attendant. A horror story of metal fatigue and intoxication where a maddened Pepsi salesman is coerced in the abandonment of all ethical standards.
0: And he doesn't sound the way he plays on that track.

0: Will Sound has gotten more and more spacious over the years, nowhere more so than on Home.
1: I mean, one of the things that's essential for you to feel comfortable in the studio is an insane amount of reverb in the headphones. As Will's playing, just there's a lot of reverb, and I think that that functionally creates space.
2: Which doesn't necessarily mean that's what's going to be on the record.
1: Totally.
2: But the ambience that I'm playing in, I'm in a cave, I'm in the Taj Mahal. I mean, I need that space. Whether it's going to be actually printed that way or not, it doesn't matter.
1: Right. But, and it keeps the phrases separate. It just turns into mush if you play a lot, play busily into that reverb. So I think that's one of the things that I've learned from you is just like the way you set up the headphones over time. It's like it really impacts the way you play. It just kind of like time stretches out when you have that hang time on the notes.
2: And I'm in that space.
1: Totally.
2: You know, I am in that space. And, oh, God, I'm actually getting chills because I just love that place.

0: Many of the titles are drawn from his home. The Five Sisters is a white pine tree with five trunks that got decimated by Hurricane Irene. Grandma Maple is another big tree behind his house. Snow Stone is for Dan Snow, a dry stone waller next door. But the most painful memory is left for the song VRA, named for Virginia Andrew, his office manager of some 40 years.
1: Virginia passed away recently, or fairly recently. She and I shared some similar traumas, and we got pretty deep with some of that, but neither she nor I was willing to become imprisoned in that. You know, we also found joy and beauty and love. Oh boy, her passing away was every bit as hard as my mother's suicide. So it was a remarkable relationship, and I'm tearing up now, but a tearing of gratitude for all those many years of working together and caring for each other.
0: Well, what in that song made you think of naming it after her?
1: No idea.

0: Although all the songs seem to have been named well after they were recorded, and Will makes no specific connection between music and title, they do seem to embody the mood of someone looking back on a long and remarkable life. That might be why he contacted the subject of one of his best-known songs, The Bricklayer's Beautiful Daughter, some 50 years after the event.
1: That is true. Mary Louise and her father was a bricklayer. So it's not like we've really communicated a whole lot. And I kind of was hoping that this would, you know, be overwhelmingly, you know, beautiful and the rest of it. She was sort of, yeah. You know, okay, I mean, this may be the most famous damn song I wrote in my life, but I don't know. I talked to her within the last month sometime, and she still has the same kind of blasé response to Will Ackerman. But anyway, good for her.

0: There has always been a nostalgic sense of longing in Will Ackerman's music, recalling times, people, and places that have become landmarks in his memory. That's always been in Will's music. Just go back to some of his earliest album titles. It Takes a Year, Childhood and Memory, Past Light, Passage. But that feeling is more pronounced on Home.
1: Well, as you know, as you get to this age, you get reflective.
0: You're only 77.
1: Yeah, well, it's still a little bit a long way away from 18 anyways, or, you know, when I started playing the guitar. I mean, how the hell did I do this? I mean, how did this happen? Windham Hill Records, how did any of this happen? I remember nothing in a way. It was just one little thing after another, and it was all based on heart.
0: There's that heart thing again, and you can hear it on Home.

When he isn't on his tractor or cutting logs, Will Ackerman is still recording and producing. He'll be performing in Oakland on November 1st for a Windham Hill reunion show, and a documentary on Windham Hill Records is near completion. His latest album is called Home.

I will have a link to Will Ackerman's home in the posting for today's show. I'll also have a link to an earlier feature on Will and Windham Hill Records celebrating their 50th anniversary. It's all at echoes.org. That's echoes, echoes.org. And now here's a track from Will Ackerman's home. This is Snow's Stone.

Anna Sobel, Blood So Red, from her album The Meaning of Flowers, the Echoes CD of the month for October. I've got a wonderful review of this album up on our website at echoes.org. And while you're there, check out the Echoes CD of the month club so you can get great albums like this every single month. It's all at Echoes, ECHOES.org, O-R-G. Before Anna Sobel, Will Ackerman with Snowstone from his latest album, Home. We heard a nice interview with Will in this half hour of Echoes today. I'm John DiLiberto. If you want to get in touch with us here at Echoes, just go to echoes.org. You're hearing Echoes from PRX.

Coming up in the second hour of Echoes, Mark Isham with a more beautiful question from At the Carousel Club, Sherry Finzer with a track from Solo Flutescapes, and Joanne Shenandoah with a lyrical piece from Iroquois Women's Songs. That's coming up in the next hour of Echoes. Clear skies in the forecast tonight, low temperature 64 degrees. Sunny tomorrow with a high of 86, but by Wednesday, the rain is creeping into central Ohio, 80% chance of showers with a high of 79. Currently, we have clear skies, 67 degrees in downtown Columbus. Thanks for joining us tonight, and stay tuned for more music.

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1: Forrest and Hammock, and we'll hear from the latter with a song that isn't on any of their own releases.

Amick off the Across the Horizon Volume 2 anthology. I've also got a track off one of the best soundtracks ever, and we'll get some Bill Nelson. It's ahead this hour on Echoes. From his album Dreaming, here's Michael Rother and Quiet Dancing.

You're hearing echoes from PRXN. I'm John DiLiberto. Coming up, I've got Rena Jones and Hammock. But let's start with Joanne Shenandoah, a wonderful Native American singer from the Iroquois tribe. She left us, unfortunately, very young a few years back. From her album, Matriarch, this is Kahawi Ta'a.

0: Locust with White Light, with vocals from Olive Kimoto off the album Spectral. And that came out of Mark Isham. A More Beautiful Question from a wonderful EP from him at the Carousel Club. We got a great interview with Mark talking about this album. Just dig back a little bit in the Echoes podcast and you can hear it. Sherry Finzer ahead of that. That was that solo flute piece which she recorded in the tank at Rangeley, Colorado. Within the Mossy Shroud off the album Clear Blue Sky, Solo Flute Soundscapes, Volume 1. And Rena Jones before that with Photosynthesis, a track that appeared on her 2006 album Driftwood, but this is a new remix. It's Youth's Iridescent Synthesaria Ambient Remix. And Hammock ahead of that, On the Tips of a Thousand Grasses, and that's from a compilation album with a bunch of other artists on it called Across the Horizon Volume 2. Up the top, Joanne Shenandoah from her album Matriarch. Coming up in the next half hour, I've got Bonobo and Cascade as Echoes continues from PRX. 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
0: You're hearing Echoes from PRX, and I'm John DiLiberto. I've got an angelic chant from Shekinah Rose ahead, but first, his Encounters and Blue Tech teaming up on a tune called Whisper.

Johannes Obel from The Meaning of Flowers, the title track, the Echo CD of the month for October. And that came out of Shakina Rose, Angelic Soul Calling. If you were wondering what language she was singing in, it's the language of angels. Bonobo before that with Shakufe from Distance in Static and Encounters and Blue Tech up at the top. Coming up, I've got Bill Nelson, yet another phenomenal album from this guitarist. If you want to get a playlist for today's Echoes, you will find it on our website, and that is at echoes.org. From his album, The Atlantis Sector, here's Deep Space.

Sometimes I catch myself thinking maybe there's no such thing as this life or the next. Maybe it's just all one long breath. And every inhale is like a new beginning. And it feels like we're at the beginning. But it feels like we've been here before. But it feels like we've been here before.

0: Michael Nyman, just one of the greatest soundtracks ever, I think. The movie, The Piano, we heard The Heart Asks Pleasure first. A wonderful movie if you've never seen it, with Holly Hunter, a very young Anna Paquin, Harvey Keitel, and an especially nasty Sam Neill. Rest in peace. Before Michael Nyman, Cascade and Bunt with Comes Back Around, and Bill Nelson in there. That was an incredible guitar piece. Thoughts Sail South on Silver Strings off his album Magical Thinking. And Atlas Minor or Menos 5 by Deep Space up at the top. I'm John DiLiberto. Thanks for being in Deep Space today with me. 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Jeff Town produces Echoes. 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
0: On the next Echoes, Hermanos Gutierrez, the Ecuadorian Swiss brothers who make dreamy instrumentals that are like songs from the high desert. We'll also hear music by Portuguese guitarist Francis Mann. I'm John DiLiberto. It's part of the soundscape on Echoes from PRX.
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1: Okay, stop right there. 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

0: from NPR News in Washington, I'm Korva Coleman. President Trump is going to campaign in Alaska today. Last night, he was trying to encourage Ohio Republicans to support GOP gubernatorial candidate Vivek Ramaswamy and incumbent Republican Senator John Husted. NPR's Danielle Kurtzleben says Trump has been stumping in mostly red states for candidates who are in close races.
1: It's striking. Trump is out campaigning for others, but these rallies are so much of Trump being Trump. The insults, the crassness, using a swear word or two. It all just emphasizes that the GOP is still his party, even while his approval continues to sink. So you got to wonder, for a candidate like Ramaswamy or Husted, what's the return here on appearing with Trump?
0: NPR's Danielle Kurtzleben reporting. New White House Press Secretary Katie Zachariah is expected to hold her first briefing today. Zachariah is an attorney and a conservative commentator. NPR's Brian Mann reports she has drawn scrutiny for amplifying conspiracy theories.
2: Katie Zachariah has worked and served on the advisory boards for conservative and anti-abortion organizations. She also appears often as a guest on right-leaning outlets, including Fox and News Nation. After appointing her, Trump praised Zachariah's loyalty to himself, describing her as a devoted fan. Writing on social media, Zachariah said working for Trump would be the honor of a lifetime. During an appearance in August on the network Real America's Voice, Zachariah described abortion as the championing of death. Brian Mann, NPR News.
0: Minnesota Democratic Congresswoman Ilhan Omar says the Trump administration is politically targeting her. Omar's home in Washington, D.C. was searched yesterday by federal agents. The Justice Department says the search is part of an ongoing federal investigation. Omar and President Trump have often verbally sparred. India's opposition parties marched to the country's Supreme Court yesterday. They're calling for the resignation of India's election commissioner. Opposition leaders accuse the election chief of purging India's voter lists. NPR's Omkar Kandekar reports.
3: Demonstrations against India's election chief have led to a sweeping crackdown across the country, with the police detaining hundreds and locking down parts of the capital over the weekend. But on Monday, thousands converged in New Delhi from across the country to demand their voting rights. The march ended as opposition leader Rahul Gandhi filed a petition in the Supreme Court to stop and audit an ongoing exercise that deleted more than 130 million names of India's voter lists. The ruling BJP party rejects allegations against Modi and Election Commissioner Gyanesh Kumar. Neither of them commented on the protests.

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1: He is expected to take a week for recovery. Hollywood had a lackluster holiday weekend at the box office, but NPR's Bob Mondello reports there was one bright spot.
2: As Odysseus could tell you, it's a journey. For a nearly three-hour epic with limited showtimes, The Odyssey has had a stellar run in theaters, a run so strong that it's defying normal business practices.
3: No one could stand between me and home. Not even the gods.
2: During the summer, on the assumption that Christopher Nolan's epic would fade after 3 months in theaters, IMAX offered its screens to other studios starting September 30. But The Odyssey was still well attended at that point, and the new films weren't, so this weekend,
4: Ithaca's king is coming back.
2: The Odyssey is back in IMAX, boasting a per-screen average that beats all but one film in wide release. Odyssey is still collecting about $15 million a week worldwide. If it can round up another $90 million, it'll break into the top 10 of all time. It has until December 18, when Dune Part 3 will lay claim to IMAX screens. Bob Mondello, NPR News.
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0: Mike Campbell and the Dirty Knobs from the latest release, Mission of Mercy. That's Done to Me. Mike, of course, huge part of the Heartbreakers with Tom Petty. We threw in some Tom Petty in there just for fun. I Need to Know. X-Ray in that set with Radio Station. X-Ray, the music project of Elena Tonra, and that album Save As coming out at the end of this month. Future Birds, Ista, Billy Martin started things off for us with Planets. Well, good morning. Thank you for spending some time with the Morning Mix here on WCBE. More music coming up after a quick break, including Leon Bridges. We'll tell you about the show coming to Columbus as well. Please stick around.
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0: Another smooth track from the new album, Happiness Anytime. That's Leon Bridges' Tears of Joy. We threw a collaboration with Krungbin in before that. Texas Sun. Hey, we've got to wait a little bit, but Leon Bridges coming to town next September. September 14th, show at Kemba Live. Sounds a long ways away. Tickets for that show, though, go on sale this Friday. Lucius in that set. We heard from Teddy Swims. Alyssa Grace started the set with Bones. Well, good morning. Thank you for spending some time with the Morning Mix here on WCBE. Looking forward to a couple hours from now when we have a trio of Central Ohio artists in with us. Talisha Holmes, Hawa, and Chris Shaw, they're teaming up on something, and they'll tell us all about it. We're looking forward to chatting with them, maybe a performance or two between 8:30 and 9 here on the Morning Mix. Wrap up this first hour of the show with a little help from Alabama Shakes. Please stick around.
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1: Live from NPR News in Washington, I'm Corva Coleman. Minnesota Democratic Congresswoman Ilhan Omar says the Trump administration is politically targeting her. Omar's home in Washington, D.C. was searched yesterday by federal agents. The Justice Department says the search is part of an ongoing federal investigation. NPR's Luke Garrett was there during the hours-long search and says it's not officially clear what agents were looking for.
2: We haven't gotten the full picture just yet, but a current official, not authorized to speak publicly about this, told me this search of Omar's home is part of a multi-year probe that involved numerous whistleblower complaints. And a former official who also isn't authorized to speak publicly, but who had been briefed about this very investigation, says the home search deals with allegations of immigration fraud. Vice President J.D. Vance has previously alleged Omar committed immigration fraud, something she denies. Omar is an American citizen. She came to the U.S. as a refugee from Somalia.
1: NPR's Luke Garrett reporting. Intelligence sharing between two allies, the U.S. and South Korea, has run into difficulty. NPR's Anthony Kuhn reports that's according to Seoul's envoy to Washington.
3: The Yonhap News Agency reports that South Korea's ambassador to the U.S., Kang Kyung-hwa, told lawmakers that, as she put it, quote, there are limitations in our communication with the White House, unquote, and that she was frustrated by infrequent high-level access. South Korean media reported that the U.S. excluded South Korea's spy agency from trilateral talks with Japan in June. The reports link this to the South's unification minister's public mention of a North Korean uranium enrichment facility. The minister argues that the facility was already a matter of public knowledge. South Korea's spy agency denies that any less intelligence is being shared, including regarding North Korea's missile tests, of which there have been four over the last month. Anthony Kuhn, NPR News, Seoul.
1: More than 60,000 people don't have power in Florida, according to the online tracking site PowerOutage.us. Hurricane Isaias made landfall Friday night on the Gulf Coast. The storm killed four people in Florida and Alabama. From member station WWF in Pensacola, T.S. Strickland reports.
4: In Pace, Florida, Ivan Rosado is cutting up a tree that crashed through a former neighbor's house.
5: It did a lot of damage, but thank God that our house was good. And we checked on the neighbors. They checked on everybody's coming around like we're supposed to in this country.
4: Nearby, 84-year-old Franklin Laritz is clearing fallen branches that damaged his mobile home. His neighbors are pitching in, too.
6: We all go to church together. We all work together. We do the Lord's work together. And so in between that and what we have to do, we help one another.
4: For NPR News, I'm T.S. Strickland in Pensacola.
1: This is NPR. President Trump says he is looking at the situation of the U.S. ambassador to Greece, Kimberly Guilfoyle. That's after reports surfaced in the Wall Street Journal. It alleged she engaged in potentially illegal conduct. That includes an allegation she used her diplomatic position to obtain money from donors. Guilfoyle has denied any wrongdoing. President Trump says he is, quote, not happy. Guilfoyle was once engaged to be married to Donald Trump Jr. A sentencing takes place in

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1: Without the possibility of parole. Before the sentence is announced, there will be victim impact statements, which could include relatives of Shakur. For NPR News, I'm Steve Futterman in Las Vegas.
2: The International Monetary Fund has sweetened its forecast a little for the world economy this year, but the IMF says world growth will be only a little more than 3% this year. I'm Korva Coleman, NPR News.
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0: What an album. The band, the Brook and the Bluff, has put together there. That is Get By. Werewolf, the name of the release. The Brook and the Bluff returning to Columbus. A&R Music Bar show Sunday, October 25th. Let's see. Kiss the Tiger before that with I Wanna Love You. Spoon, one of a pair of new singles released, and they just released a couple live versions. New album, I know, in the works as well. Guess I'm Falling in Love. Spoon came through town not too long ago with the Beths. We threw them in there from the album Straight Line Was a Lie. Take, Aaron Lee Tazjian started things off for us with Lost and Alone. Getting closer and closer to Aaron Lee's return to Columbus. A show at the Rumba Cafe, Friday, November 20th. Well, good morning. Thank you for spending some time with the Morning Mix here on WCBE. Tickets before the end of the hour to give away for a show coming up at A&R this Friday featuring Dana and Alden. We will hear from the duo and give those tickets away before the end of the hour. When we come back, we'll have music from Humbird, Murder by Death. We'll start things off with Otis Kane. Please stick around.
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0: Oh, I find that song so inspiring. Vince Staples, Cotton, music picks you up when you feel like falling down, makes you feel like Cotton. What does music feel like to you? I want to hear from you. I want to hear songs. We've got to figure out when to do this. So much going on here, but come up with songs that represent the feel, what music does for you, what it feels like. And that one does it for me for sure. Vince Staples from the Crybaby release. Madison McFerrin before that, Fighting for Our Love. Danger Mouse, Black Thought, Rag and Bone Man teaming up on Up. Murdered by Death in that set. Humbird. We started things off with Otis Kane. Aaron Childs and the Dreamers helping out. The name of the song was Monday. It sounds good on any day of the week. Good morning. Thank you for spending some time with us here on the Morning Mix on a Tuesday. We are looking forward to, in a little bit next hour, hearing from Chris Shaw, Talisha Holmes, and Hawa. They're teaming up on a show, and we're going to hear all about it. Hoping that we get a little performance from the trio, but we'll do that next hour. Looking forward to that. When we come back, we've got to give some tickets away. Dana and Alden coming to town, a show at A&R Music Bar this Friday. We will hear from the duo. Give those tickets away when we come back. Please stick around.
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0: It's coming up Sunday morning at 8 right here on WCBE. Big show coming on Friday at A&R Music Bar. Features the Oregon-born, Brooklyn-based brother duo Dana and Alden. Again, this show Friday, A&R, doors at 7. If you want to go, give me a call, 614-821-9223. 614-821-9223-821-WCBE to see Dana and Alden in our music bar this Friday. The latest release from the duo titled Papa's Boat. Apparently the song's informed by the lessons the brothers learned from times out on the boat with their beloved grandfather. So we'll play a track from that. This is called Good Kid, Dana and Alden on the Morning Mix on WCBE.

That is the Oregon-born, Brooklyn-based brother duo, Dana and Alden. Couple tracks from the duo. Papa's Boat, the name of the release, a new album informed by the lessons taken from their grandfather. And Dana and Alden are coming to Columbus end of the week this Friday. Show at A&R Music Bar, October 16th. If you want to go see the duo you just heard, Dana and Alden, at A&R this Friday, what you got on the calendar, give me a call, 614-821-9223, 614-821-9223, 821-WCBE. Tickets to see the duo you just heard, Dana and Alden, this Friday, A&R Music Bar. From one duo to another, we'll wrap up this hour of the Morning Mix here on a broadcast service of Columbus City Schools. 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It's titled Our Home. This one's called Flying Underground. It'll take us up to the news from National Public Radio. Rodrigo y Gabriela on the Morning Mix on WCBE.

0: Live from NPR News in Washington, I'm Korva Coleman. NATO's military leader has delivered a speech at the Warsaw Security Conference in Poland. Terry Schultz says he's given an overview of how the military alliance would respond if Russia attacked Europe.
1: There's a lot of concern in Europe about U.S. plans to withdraw troops and military assets. So U.S. Air Force General Alexis Grinkiewicz, he's NATO's Supreme Allied Commander Europe, used this conference to make sure there's no misunderstanding in Moscow that NATO's resolve is weakening. He unveiled what he called the theory of victory, describing how NATO would use its entire range of capabilities to respond to any attack.
0: Terry Schultz reporting. President Trump will fly to Alaska today to campaign for incumbent Republican Senator Dan Sullivan. Trump's been stumping for GOP candidates, but mostly in states Republicans carry. After tonight's rally outside Anchorage, Trump will overnight in Las Vegas. Tomorrow, he'll join another rally in Arizona. An analysis by NPR finds ads promoting the president and his policies continue to be paid for by the U.S. government well after Trump said his super PAC, MAGA Inc., would pick up the tab. NPR's Tamara Keith reports the administration is now under a court order to take the ads down.
2: When President Trump announced the U.S. government would no longer be paying for the, quote, patriotic ads, about $12 million had already been spent. But despite giving the impression that there'd been a policy change, the ads didn't stop airing. In the intervening week, another $10 million in taxpayer dollars went to fund the pro-Trump ads. That's according to an NPR analysis of ad impact data. On Sunday, a federal judge issued a temporary order barring future airings. A White House official not authorized to speak publicly says the last ads paid for by the government aired on Sunday evening. Tamara Keith, NPR News.
0: Australia's government says it opposes the Pentagon's plan to live stream the December execution of a former U.S. Army major. He was convicted of killing 13 people at Fort Hood, Texas in 2009. Christina Kukulia reports from Melbourne.
3: Australia's Prime Minister Anthony Albanese says his government has sought advice on what it can do to block the live stream of the Fort Hood shooter's execution by firing squad. Speaking to the Australian Broadcasting Corporation, Albanese issued a warning to social media platforms.
4: I'm making it very clear to them right now that as far as I'm concerned, this has no place in our country.
3: Australia's online safety regulator says it doesn't have the power to stop the live stream, but would monitor if sites are complying with regulations requiring them to protect users from harmful material. This comes as parliamentarians across the Australian political divide call for the live stream to be banned, echoing the bipartisan backlash in the US. For NPR News, I'm Christina Kukulia in Melbourne.
0: You're listening to NPR News from Washington. Pope Leo has arrived at a Rome hospital for surgery. He announced over the weekend that he's having a small, localized nodule removed from one of his lungs. Leo says he has taken his doctor's advice, and the Vatican says it expects him to take a week to recover. The amusement park operator Six Flags says it's temporarily closing nine of its roller coasters at a half dozen parks across the U.S. This follows the death of a person who fell from a coaster yesterday at Six Flags over Georgia. That's near Atlanta. 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
5: Footage from multiple local media outlets shows park staff evacuating riders from the lift hill of Goliath. The 200-foot hyper coaster opened in 2006. Cobb County Police confirmed several others are injured, and the department is investigating the incident. The Six Flags chain has seen financial challenges and leadership changes since it merged with its once competitor, Cedar Fair, in 2024. This incident comes on the heels of Six Flags Magic Mountain in Southern California announcing

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3: Nothing like a live show. We love giving tickets away. And one coming up tomorrow at the Rumba Cafe. What you got on the calendar tomorrow? If you want to go see Roger Klein and the Peacemakers at the Rumba, give me a call, 614-821-9223. 614-821-9223-821-WCBE. Tickets to tomorrow's Rumba Cafe show featuring band we're about to hear, Roger Klein and the Peacemakers. Here's a track. This one's called Ain't Got the Words for This. It's right here on the Morning Mix on WCBE.

0: Sammy Ray and the Friends wrapping up that set for us. Call You Back. The band returning for a show looking ahead to next year, March 5th, Kemba Live. That'll be a good one. Social Distortion before that with Tonight. Cam in that set. We heard from Common, Julia Jacklin, and we gave those tickets away to Roger Klein and the Peacemakers. Show tomorrow at the Rumba Cafe. Well, good morning. Thank you for spending some time with us here on the Morning Mix on WCBE. Musicians warming up in the green room. I just caught a glimpse and heard the warm-up of Chris Shaw and Talisha Holmes. They're going to come in here in a little bit, share what they're up to. Looking forward to that. 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We will come back with a little more music. Pearl Jam up next. 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
2: 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I'm in at noon. Mike Foley's Music Journeys at 3:30. Toss the Feathers with Anna at 4. Shaking It with Wild John at 6. Brother William in the Soul Kitchen at 8. And James Brown shows us how to live life all mixed up as we roll boldly past midnight on the soundtrack to your weekend. 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

0: Topher James and Biscuit Brigade there. Tell Your Story. Appropriate song with the two guests coming in. They've got stories to tell. They have a storyteller show coming up. We're excited about Talisha Holmes and Chris Shaw live in here with us on The Morning Mix. Welcome back to WCBE. Welcome to The Morning Mix.
1: Hey.
2: Hey.
0: Great to have you. So, storyteller show, tell us about this collaboration, what you're working on here, Chris and Talisha.
2: Yeah, so I'm actually, this is kind of a first announcement thing. I'm kind of writing a book. It feels weird. It feels pretentious. Wow. But yeah, so I'm trying to really gather all the little stories I've gotten from all my, you know, music life and travels and stuff. So I thought Talisha would be amazing to have on this show, and Hawa. And so, yeah, just an intimate acoustic kind of concert, and we'll be doing like little stories in between, and just kind of like the, you know, what they used to call it, behind the music, or VH1 storytellers, you know.
0: Oh, absolutely.
2: Remember back in the day.
0: And this is, we're getting the jump on this. This is coming up in December. Something to look forward to. December 4th, Mercury Diner. Mm-hmm. Is that right?
2: Mm-hmm.
0: And Hawa, where is Hawa? Is she overseas somewhere? Yeah. She's all over place. A world traveler.
2: Yeah, she likes to do the cruise ship gigs, and she's traveling all over doing music. So she's in like Italy or something right now.
0: Wow. And Talisha, what appealed to you about working with Chris and this show?
1: Well, I love working with Chris. I've been working with Chris since probably about, what, like 2011, 2012?
2: Crazy.
1: In his own band, the Biscuit Brigade, Topher James and the Biscuit Brigade. And I sang background. And since then, he's played for me. I've played for him. He's in my band, Talisha Holmes and the Stardust, and every other iteration of things that I do. So,
2: yep.
1: He plays so many things. I could really just have him sit in anywhere. I love working with Chris. He's an excellent writer. He's, you know, really into the community and, doing outreach. And, I go to his events for, Move Your Music Forward.
2: Yep.
1: Yep. So, yeah, he's just a great all around guy.
2: Aww.
0: Oh, yeah. Yeah, that's great. And Talisha, we should mention last time we saw you, you thank you so much, first of all, for performing at the Arts Festival.
1: Oh, yeah, that was fun.
0: We had our tent and the new truck out there, yeah, and a picnic table right in between.
1: Yeah.
0: Talisha Holmes played with Eric Clemens.
1: That's right.
0: And one of a handful of sessions there, right there. People walking by in the background, hanging out in,
1: yeah,
0: the background. It was wonderful.
1: Cool. Yeah.
0: And all of those are up on YouTube.
2: Oh, cool.
0: And the WCBE YouTube channel, direct link at WCBE.org. But Talisha, if you could reflect on that, being out there and the vibe out there at the Arts Fest.
1: The vibe was beautiful. It was very hot. but we managed to, you know, pull together and do some fun songs, and everybody was really just kind of vibing in the back, and there was some, you know, kind of spinning around, and it was just a lot of fun to work with you and Eric and everybody else. It was cool. I enjoyed it.
0: And we got you to the next stage just in time.
1: They got me to the next stage just in time. I had a show right after that, so on the big stage, and we hiked there. With our gear.
0: And the chimes, which are here in the studio, were out
1: here
0: there as well. Oh, beautiful.
1: Yeah.
0: Oh, we love those. Well, you brought instruments and your wonderful voices as well. What would you want to play for us this morning?
2: Let's do a Talisha song.
1: Okay. Let's get those chimes going.
2: This is called Breaks, right?
1: This is called Breaks. It's off my second EP called Follow, and the song is about a band breakup, but I guess it can apply to any breakup.

0: Oh, those voices together sound so good. Come on, I can listen to those all morning. Talisha Holmes and Chris Shaw live here on the Morning Mix on WCBE. Just beautiful. How do you sound like that? I ask this all the time so early in the morning. Is it the coffee, Talisha?
1: No, because I feel like I should have warmed up even just a little bit more.
0: Oh, come on.
2: No.
1: But yeah, so.
2: I was like, I'm going to do this song in a different key because it's too high. That's bad. My song, but not that one.
0: The Big Storyteller Show coming up December 4th. Put this on the calendar. Get a hold of that calendar. December 4th. Mercury Diner, Old Town East, storyteller show featuring our two guests, Talisha Holmes, Chris Shaw, Hawa, the world traveler. Mm-hmm. She'll make it back for that one. Put on that wonderful She Shreds event not too long ago and spent some time with us here on the Morning Mix, too. We love Hawa. Mm-hmm. Working together, Chris, the collaboration that you get maybe working with Talisha and Hawa that you couldn't get on your own.
2: Yeah, I mean, that's a lifetime of experience that I've gained and glommed off of other people. But just really just the sharing the experience of the, you know, for me, I like to play music that is, you know, soul music. So people like Talisha obviously know a little bit about that. So that's kind of me. My whole point is like, you know, trying to just be a community with other people and learn that kind of just learn, you know, that's the whole thing for me is learning. And, also just obviously she's really good at singing. So
3: that helps.
0: I mean, come on, you know that. What do you learn though from each other as musicians, as someone with no musical talent at all? What do you pick up from each other the more you're around each other?
1: Actually Chris has taught me a lot more about like the business of music and everything else around it. Also the performance, of course, like, you know, like his Biscuit Brigade show, Topher James and the Biscuit Brigade show. He's got like an outfit and, you know, we kind of match and that sort of thing. And I just like it's just the presentation. Mm-hmm. Also, like, you know, a lot of the business stuff that I tend to lack in, you know, he definitely supports. Mm. And I ask him questions and he answers and, you know, with a long text message because, you know, but yeah, he's great to know. He's great to know. I learned a lot from Chris.
2: Thanks. I enjoy it. And also just like, you know, the first time I think we got together like ever in my basement and I was like, I need some background harmonies, you know, and like we sang the first note and everything was right in perfect harmony. And I was like, we didn't even have the note before we. How did you do that? And I've been playing music my whole life. I mean, we're the same spiritually, you know, it's like we just mesh together and that's what's cool about music is like, it doesn't matter where you come from. You're just like automatically connected. So that's the dream, you know, we all want to be connected like that. So
0: that's got to be an amazing feeling. Before we get to one more, take us into the basement for that first session. What did you do? What was it?
2: I think it was me. I don't even remember who. What?
1: It was Abby Dorn.
2: Was it you, me, and Abby?
1: Yep.
2: Yeah, so we just, like, sang, and, like, the first note was, like, in perfect harmony. It was, like, weird, because I don't think I had played the chord, even. It just started. Wow. It was cool. So, yeah, shout out to Abby.
1: Yeah.
2: She was the original background singer for Biscuit Brigade and Talisha. So.
0: Fantastic. Talisha Holmes and Chris Shaw live here on the Morning Mix. Big show coming up December 4th, Storyteller Show. Mercury Diner. How about one more tune for us this morning?
2: So this is the one we're going to pitch down. This is a little song. Topher James. It's called I Don't Owe You Anything. You'll hear that a couple times.

0: Oh, the chimes.
1: Oh, the chimes. Beautiful. Talisha Holmes and Chris Shaw live here on the Morning Mix. You know, you're singing, I don't owe you anything. We owe you something. We owe you, seriously, our deepest gratitude. I mean this. I love bringing artists like you in. You're so uplifting, and I know you're uplifting to the listeners out there. I want to bring listeners in here for the experience, yeah. But it's just as enjoyable on the outside as well. Really, thank you. I mean, the voices together, to do it this early in the morning, I mean, is fantastic.
2: Whenever you call us, we'll be there.
1: I mean, what are you doing tomorrow? Yeah. What are you doing tomorrow, Chris?
3: Yeah, I'll be here.
1: One more recap, the big show coming up December 4th.
2: So December 4th, Mercury Diner. It's actually a restaurant I love to go to with my family, and they do little like diner at night shows. So we're gonna do this special thing. I love food and breakfast, so we're gonna have some food. We're gonna have some cocktails. Actually, I'm releasing a CD, a physical CD,
1: all right,
2: for the first time in a long time, because I have not done any physical product. So there'll be a new, brand new song that I haven't even practiced yet. But that's going to be out on the CD that won't be streamable. So that's going to be special. We're going to read excerpts from the book I'm working on. Talisha's going to sing. She's going to tell stories. Hawa. It's going to be really fun. Yeah. I'm excited.
1: December 4th. Get it on the calendar. We'll be ready for it. December 4th, Mercury Diner. Talisha Holmes, Chris Shaw, thank you so much for coming in and for all the music that you make for us. We value it so much. And thank you all for listening here on a broadcast service of Columbus City Schools. That's 90.5 FM, WCBE Columbus, 106.3 in Newark, online at WCBE.org, and through the WCBE app. More music coming up with Mike Taylor after the news from National Public Radio. We will do it again tomorrow. Hey, we'll try to bring them in tomorrow. Just kidding. For the Morning Mix, I'm Mike Foley.
4: Live from NPR News in Washington, I'm Corva Coleman. President Trump will campaign in Alaska today for incumbent Republican Senator Dan Sullivan. Trump's been stumping mostly in red states, and that included last night in Ohio. He told rallygoers the war against Iran will soon conclude.
5: It's going to end very soon. And as soon as it ends, your gasoline comes down. But remember, your prices, your gas prices are lower than when Biden was president, and he didn't do anything about Iran, the Islamic Republic of Iran.
4: AAA says the price of regular gas in the U.S. hit an all-time high in June 2022 when Joe Biden was president. At that time, it was more than $5 a gallon. Meanwhile, AAA also says the cost of diesel hit an all-time high last month at nearly $6.53 a gallon, largely because of the war with Iran. Bulgarian Prime Minister Roman Radov is summoning Russia's ambassador. This follows drone strikes on ships in the Black Sea. Esme Nicholson has more.
6: Radov says two ships have been struck off the coast of Bulgaria in drone attacks just a week after a similar incident sank a vessel in the same area. European Commission President Ursula von der Leyen has condemned the attacks, describing the Black Sea as another front in Russia's war in Ukraine. Cargo ships in the Black Sea transport grain from Ukraine, and the shipping route is a lifeline for global food security. Ukraine's Foreign Minister Andriy Sybiha says Russia is weaponizing hunger to hold the world hostage and urged Ukraine's partners to increase pressure on Moscow. For NPR News, I'm Esme Nicholson in Berlin.
4: NATO's Supreme Allied Commander says the Western Military Alliance is prepared to fight immediately if it is attacked. U.S. General Alexis Grinkevich says if Russia decides to attack Europe, NATO will respond with troops and autonomous systems to stop it. He spoke at the Warsaw Security Forum. A new survey finds more than 80% of Gen Zers believe skilled trades offer better long-term job security than many office jobs. NPR's Windsor Johnston reports some young people say AI is playing a role in their career choices.
7: About 30% of Gen Z respondents in the survey by Thumbtack say AI has made them more interested in the trades. Co-founder and CEO Marco Zappacosta says many of them are thinking beyond their first job.
8: Young people are thinking about which careers to get into.
0: But I think security is kind of top of the list when people are thinking about where to invest their time and ultimately their years of their career.
7: Zappacosta says some tradespeople are using AI for tasks like invoicing and customer follow-ups, but hands-on work still requires a person. Federal projections show electrical and plumbing jobs growing through 2035, while AI and automation will help reduce demand for some office jobs. Windsor Johnston, NPR News.
3: It's NPR. Minnesota Democratic Congresswoman Ilhan Omar says the Trump administration is politically targeting her. Omar's home in Washington, D.C. was searched yesterday by federal agents. The Justice Department says that search is part of an ongoing federal investigation. Omar and President Trump have often verbally sparred. New York City's Mayor Zohran Mamdani says he is ordering a comprehensive review of the city police department's use of force practices. NPR's Michelle Aslam reports on the first such review in a decade.
8: The review of the NYPD's use of force practices comes after complaints that an officer involved in a fatal shooting in 2024 was able to retire before he faced disciplinary proceedings. In a statement, the mayor said the review is about making sure New Yorkers and their families can trust their city will treat them with, quote, care and dignity. The Mamdani administration also announced it will increase funding for the Office of the Inspector General in order to strengthen independent oversight. The union representing many of NYPD's officers released a statement pushing back on the mayor's efforts and said they, quote, won't make New Yorkers any safer. Michelle Aslam, NPR News.
3: Actor and disability rights champion R.J. Mitty has died at the age of 34. That's according to his representatives. Mitty had cerebral palsy, but his cause of death has not been disclosed. He was famous for his essential role on the show Breaking Bad. He played Walter White Jr., the son of actor Bryan Cranston's teacher, turned meth dealer. It's NPR.
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0: That was Rio Costa out of Los Angeles. That was Mountaintop. B.B. Stockwell before that, getting help from Wesley Schultz from the Lumineers. That was Ant Farm. And we also heard Jalen and Ganda there. That was Burning Temptation. And Suki Waterhouse started the show today, and that was Back in Love. Good morning. My name's Mike Taylor. Coming up later, local music as always. We'll also hear something from Chris Stone Kingfish Ingram from his extended deluxe version of The Hard Road coming out later this week. And coming up next, music from Paul Simon. He was born on this day in 1941.
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3: Nada, ni te hago.

0: That was Kim Deal there. That was Coast from her release Nobody Loves You More. She's also played in Pixies and The Breeders. Eli Paperboy Reed before that. That was Love You More. We also heard Elin Jewell there covering Woody Guthrie. That was Deportee. And Paul Simon started that set. That was Wristband. We've got music from Jesse Wells coming up next. He's going to be at Kemba Live on October 26th.
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0: Music from Lorde out of New Zealand there. That was If She Could See Me Now. And before that, April and Vista, based in Washington, D.C. That was Do It You Know. We also heard Bria Salmena there. That was Drastic. Jesse Wells started that set. That was Won't You Come Out Tonight. And we've got some local music from Graveyard Pete and the new Appalachian Sound coming up next.
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0: That was the band Hollow Coves there. They're out of Australia. That was Be All Right. And it was Michaela Ann before that. And that was These Are the Days. And starting that set, Graveyard Pete and the new Appalachian Sound, based here in Central Ohio. That was Grasshopper. And stay tuned. We've got a 5-minute news update from NPR coming up and more music on the way after that. In the weather today, it's going to be sunny this afternoon and a high in the mid-80s. Tonight, mostly clear and a low in the upper 60s. And tomorrow, a chance of showers and thunderstorms and a high in the lower 80s.
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1: Live from NPR News in Washington, I'm Corva Coleman. President Trump travels to Alaska today to continue campaigning for Republican candidates ahead of the November midterm elections. They're 3 weeks from today. NPR's Danielle Kurtz-Lehman reports the president was in Ohio last night speaking at a GOP rally in Youngstown.
2: President Trump told the Ohio crowd a message he's given at several rallies this year.
3: Just pretend that I'm on the ballot, because in a way I am on the ballot, because they will try and destroy everything we've done.
2: Trump is not on the midterm ballot, but he has been stumping in states he won by double-digit margins in 2024, like Ohio and Texas. Today he heads to Alaska, and he will visit Deep Red, Montana later in the week. He also has planned events in Georgia and Arizona. Trump has said he thinks these rallies boost turnout. There are tight midterm races even in some red states, and the president's approval is below 40% in many polls. Danielle Kurtzleben, NPR News.
1: Intelligence sharing between two allies, the U.S. and South Korea, has run into difficulty. NPR's Anthony Kuhn reports that's according to Seoul's envoy to Washington.
4: The Yonhap News Agency reports that South Korea's ambassador to the U.S., Kang Kyung-hwa, told lawmakers that, as she put it, quote, there are limitations in our communication with the White House, unquote, and that she was frustrated by infrequent high-level access. South Korean media reported that the U.S. excluded South Korea's spy agency from trilateral talks with Japan in June. The reports link this to the South's unification minister's public mention of a North Korean uranium enrichment facility. The minister argues that the facility was already a matter of public knowledge. South Korea's spy agency denies that any less intelligence is being shared, including regarding North Korea's missile tests, of which there have been four over the last month. Anthony Kuhn, NPR News, Seoul.
1: More than 60,000 Florida customers are still in the dark after Hurricane Isaias made landfall on the coast of the Gulf last Friday. The storm killed four people. Stocks opened mixed this morning as home sales show a modest pickup. NPR's Scott Horsley reports the Dow Jones Industrial Average lost about 5 points in early trading.
5: The National Association of Realtors says sales of existing homes rose by 1.5% last month after a lackluster summer. September sales were still down from a year ago. High mortgage rates have been a drag on home sales, but that hasn't put much of a dent in home prices. The average sales price last month topped $417,000. Some of the nation's biggest banks are reporting earnings today. J.P. Morgan Chase says quarterly profits were up 6% from a year ago, but forecasters were expecting even stronger results. And the International Monetary Fund has raised its forecast for global economic growth this year to 3.1%, despite the headwinds of high energy prices caused by the U.S. war with Iran. Scott Horsley, NPR News, Washington.
1: You're listening to NPR. The White House says that the U.S. ambassador to Greece, Kimberly Guilfoyle, has been asked to resign. That is after reports surfaced in the Wall Street Journal alleging she had engaged in potentially illegal conduct. That includes an allegation that she used her diplomatic position to obtain money from donors. Guilfoyle has denied any wrongdoing. Guilfoyle was once engaged to be married to Donald Trump Jr. Nearly 14 million homes will hit the market over the next decade as boomers and other older owners sell. But NPR's Jennifer Ludden reports that Wave will not offer much help to first-time buyers.
6: Coming years will see a 30% jump in housing inventory, according to a new analysis by Realtor.com. Most homes freed up will be larger, family-sized, and that could soften the market at a time when many people are priced out. But only a few hundred thousand will be smaller, so-called starter homes. In part, the report says that's because those owners are more likely to have paid off their mortgage and stay put longer. This generational transfer will also play out slowly. Housing analysts say the so-called silver tsunami is not likely to close the current housing shortage. The oldest baby boomers turn 80 this year, a turning point when homeownership starts to decline. Jennifer Ludden, NPR News, Washington.
1: Pope Leo has arrived at a Rome hospital for surgery. He announced over the weekend he's having a small, localized nodule removed from one of his lungs. The Vatican says it expects him to take a week to recover. This is NPR.
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0: That was Johnny Blue Skies, a project of Sturgill Simpson. That was Stay On That. And it was Cat Ridgway before that. That was What If. We also heard Jack Van Cleef there getting help from Zach Bryan. That was Rattlesnake. And Meek out of England started that set. That was fabulous. And we've got local music from JD coming up next.
1: I didn't even try to make spiritual music. It was just that passion that I identified with had such an impact on me that I felt it had to be part of the music. You know, I want to see some blood on the floor, if you know what I mean.
2: 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It's Blood, Spirit, Passion, and Chill on Echoes from PRX.
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0: And that was the band Youth Lagoon there. That was Speed Freak. Billy Strings before that from his release So Much For Goodbyes, his latest. Came out about a month ago. That was Burn the Other End. We also heard the Wildmans out of Virginia there. That was Hot Burrito, number two. And JD, based here in Central Ohio, started that set. That was Shed My Skin. We've got music from Joby Riccio coming up next. She'll be at the Newport with Shaky Graves on December 17th.
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0: Music from an Old Crow Medicine Show there, getting help from Del McCoury and Molly Tuttle. That was My Side of the Mountain. We heard the band Flip Turn before that. Out of Florida, that was Inner Wave. And we also heard Mike D from the Beastie Boys there. That was Switch Up from his new release, Thank You. And Joby Riccio started that set. That was The Ridge. We've got music from M.T. Jones coming up next, a single that came out last week. But right now I have a pair of tickets to give away to see Palace. It'll be a Saturday night show at the Newport on November 14th. Right now the first caller picks up a pair of tickets to see that show by calling area code 614-821-9223. That's to see the Saturday night show, November 14th, with Palace at the Newport. The first caller picks up those tickets. The number to call for those is area code 614-821-9223.
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0: That was Sun Little there. That was Whip the Wind from the release City Folk. Before that, a new single from M.T. Jones. And that was One and Only. We've got more music coming up after a 5-minute news update from NPR. In the weather today, it's going to be sunny this afternoon and a high in the mid-80s. Tonight, mostly clear and a low in the upper 60s. And tomorrow, a chance of showers and thunderstorms and a high in the lower 80s.
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0: What's happening? 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
1: Live from NPR News in Washington, I'm Corva Coleman. The White House has announced that the U.S. ambassador to Greece, Kimberly Guilfoyle, has been asked to resign. NPR's Franco Ordonez reports the announcement was made this morning by new White House Press Secretary Katie Zachariah.
2: President Trump told reporters on Monday that he was not happy with Guilfoyle and that he was considering firing her. Zachariah broke the news that Guilfoyle was asked to step down during her first briefing in front of the White House press corps.
3: We have asked Ambassador Guilfoyle to resign. She has been a wonderful asset to the team, and we wish her well.
2: Guilfoyle is a former top Trump campaign aide and former fiancé of Donald Trump Jr., the president's son. The Wall Street Journal first reported last week that Guilfoyle had asked a donor to pay a $100,000 credit card bill. She allegedly asked him to wire the money to avoid a paper trail. Franco Ordonez, NPR News, the White House.
1: We are learning more about why immigration agents searched the home of a sitting congresswoman. NPR's Luke Garrett reports that the investigation into Ohio Democratic Representative Ilhan Omar deals with immigration fraud allegations.
4: Homeland Security investigation agents started searching Omar's D.C. home early Monday morning. Her neighbor, 79-year-old Sharon Jackson, says it began at 4:30 a.m.
5: I said, well, I heard a loud boom, boom, boom. He said, it wasn't your door, ma'am. Go back inside.
4: The DOJ says it's part of a federal criminal investigation. Current and former federal officials with knowledge of the search, but who weren't authorized to speak publicly about it, confirmed details of this investigation. They tell NPR this search is part of a multi-year probe that includes whistleblower complaints, and the investigation centers on immigration fraud allegations. Omar, a U.S. citizen and former Somalian refugee, has long denied these charges. She called the search of her D.C. home political targeting. Luke Garrett, NPR News, Washington.
1: A sentencing takes place in Las Vegas today for the man accused of orchestrating the murder of rap icon Tupac Shakur in 1996. Steve Futterman is in Las Vegas and prepared this report.
6: It was 6 weeks ago that Dwayne Davis, a former gang leader, was found guilty.
7: We, the jury in the above entitled case, find the defendant, Dwayne Keith Davis, guilty of first-degree murder with use of a deadly weapon.
6: Today, Davis will find out what his sentence will be. During the trial, jurors heard testimony describing the 30-year-old drive-by attack of Shakur as a revenge gang killing. Prosecutors from the start said they would not seek the death penalty, but Davis could still be sentenced to life in prison without the possibility of parole. Before the sentence is announced, there will be victim impact statements, which could include relatives of Shakur. For NPR News, I'm Steve Futterman in Las Vegas.
1: You're listening to NPR News. President Trump will fly to Alaska today to campaign for incumbent Republican Senator Dan Sullivan. Trump has been stumping for GOP candidates, but in states that Republicans usually carry. After tonight's rally outside Anchorage, Trump will overnight in Las Vegas. Tomorrow, he'll join another campaign rally in Arizona. Formula One has signed a 10-year deal with Rwanda to host Grand Prix races in the country starting in the early 2030s. The events will mark the first F1 race on African soil in over 30 years, as NPR's Jewel Bright reports.
8: Formula One says the races will be called the African Grand Prix and will be held on the new purpose-built circuit in Bugesera, near Rwanda's capital Kigali. It will be the first F1 race in Africa since the 1993 South African Grand Prix. F1 officials say they hope the race will offer an opportunity for the sport to expand its profile across Africa. Rwanda's President Paul Kagame has hailed the deal, saying it will attract skills, tourism, and investment to Rwanda. However, the event is likely to face opposition from human rights groups who have accused Rwanda of using sports to improve its international image amid widespread government crackdowns on political opposition and press freedom. Jewel Bright, NPR News, Lagos.
1: Pope Leo has arrived at a Rome hospital for surgery. He announced over the weekend he's having a small, localized nodule removed from one of his lungs. The Vatican says it expects him to take a week to recover. It's NPR.
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the circuit. Played twice at the county fair. And the second time, Ben, our friend who worked the business end, said a guy from a label was there. There were two more like him at the next show, staring us down like hawks. And there was love in the air, and all the money was there, and we were going on tour with Candlebox.

0: That was the Marcus King Band there. That was Levi's and Goodbyes. Burning Spear before that. That was Rock and Roll. We also heard the Mountain Goats out of California there. That was Candlebox Days. And starting the set out of Canada, Boy Golden, getting help from Cat Clyde. That was Cowboy Dreams. We've got some local music from Watershed coming up next.
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0: Ben Harper wrapping up the set there. That was Brown Eyed Blues. David Gilmour before that. That was Dark and Velvet Nights. And we also heard the band Alberta Cross there. That was Come On Maker. And local music from Watershed started that set. That was Okay. We've got music from Caroline Rose coming up next from her new release coming out October 23rd. But right now I have a pair of tickets to give away to see Acoustic Hookah. It's the Hookahween show at the Newport Music Hall. Saturday, October 31st. Right now, the first caller can pick up a pair of tickets for that show by calling us here at area code 614-821-9223. That's to see Acoustic Hookah at the Newport. Halloween, Saturday, October 31st. The first caller picks up those tickets. The number to call for those is area code 614-821-9223.
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0: Chris Robinson Brotherhood there. That was Rare Birds from the release Servants of the Sun. The Black Keys before that, that was You Gotta Lose. And Caroline Rose started that set. That was Yip Yip Yow. We've got Christone Kingfish Ingram coming up next from his deluxe edition release of The Hard Road. That's going to come out on Friday. WCBE presents the following public service announcement on behalf of Columbus City Schools. The Fort Hays Photography Program presents One Shot, the Fort Hays Photography Program Alumni Show, opening Thursday, October 15th from 6 to 8 p.m. at the Shot Tower on the Fort Hays campus. The exhibition is open to the public. 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

0: And that was Ziggy Marley there, the son of Bob Marley, from his Bright Side release, his latest. That was Ja, We Give Glory. And Christone, Kingfish, Ingram before that. That was The Chase. We've got more music coming up on The Global Village with Maggie Brennan. That's after a 5-minute news update from NPR. In the weather today, it's going to be sunny this afternoon and a high in the mid-80s. Tonight, mostly clear and a low in the upper 60s, and tomorrow, a chance of showers and thunderstorms and a high in the lower 80s.
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1: Live from NPR News in Washington, I'm Lakshmi Singh. The Trump administration has asked the ambassador to Greece, Kimberly Guilfoyle, to resign after several damaging press reports about her behavior. The president here reacting a short time ago.
2: She wasn't a member of my family. She, I guess, dated my son a long time ago, but she wasn't. No, she went to Greece. She was doing a good job, but we didn't like what we were reading.
1: President Trump was speaking to reporters as he prepared to leave for Alaska to stump a Republican Senator Jan Sullivan.
2: When you have a sitting president, no matter how good, nobody's done what I've done. Nobody, not even close. But no matter how good, they seem to be at a big disadvantage.
1: Trump is traveling across the U.S. to lobby for Republican candidates ahead of the midterm elections and to urge Republican voters to pretend it's him on the ballot. He does so facing low public approval ratings over a number of issues, including the war in Iran and high fuel prices. NPR's Danielle Kurtzleben reports the president was in Ohio last night speaking at a GOP rally in Youngstown.
3: President Trump told the Ohio crowd a message he's given at several rallies this year.
2: Just pretend that I'm on the ballot, because in a way I am on the ballot, because they will try and destroy everything we've done.
3: Trump is not on the midterm ballot, but he has been stumping in states he won by double-digit margins in 2024, like Ohio and Texas. Today he heads to Alaska, and he will visit Deep Red, Montana later in the week. He also has planned events in Georgia and Arizona. Trump has said he thinks these rallies boost turnout. There are tight midterm races even in some red states, and the president's approval is below 40% in many polls. Danielle Kurtzleben, NPR News.
1: The Supreme Court will hear arguments regarding DOGE. A watchdog filed a lawsuit for public records about Elon Musk's Department of Government Efficiency. It is the second time the Supreme Court is intervening in the Washington case. Bulgarian Prime Minister Rumen Radev is summoning Russia's ambassador. This follows drone strikes on ships in the Black Sea. Esme Nicholson reports the incidents have prompted calls to review Europe's shipping security strategy.
4: Radev says two ships have been struck off the coast of Bulgaria in drone attacks just a week after a similar incident sank a vessel in the same area. European Commission President Ursula von der Leyen has condemned the attacks, describing the Black Sea as another front in Russia's war in Ukraine. Cargo ships in the Black Sea transport grain from Ukraine, and the shipping route is a lifeline for global food security. Ukraine's Foreign Minister Andriy Sybiha says Russia is weaponizing hunger to hold the world hostage and urged Ukraine's partners to increase pressure on Moscow. For NPR News, I'm Esme Nicholson in Berlin.
1: And this comes amid reports of more strikes between Ukraine and Russia. This is NPR. Six Flags is shutting down roller coasters at a number of theme parks across the country after a 42-year-old man was killed while riding a roller coaster at Six Flags over Georgia yesterday. Local authorities say he was thrown from his seat and struck other patrons before he landed below the ride. The man has been identified as Hassan Jihad Karim. The park was already scheduled to be closed today. Six Flags says in a statement it has temporarily shut down nine roller coasters at six parks in the U.S. and Canada. It says those parks had been scheduled earlier for seasonal midweek closures this week. The long holiday weekend was lackluster at the box office, though there was one bright spot for Hollywood. Here's NPR's Bob Mondello.
5: As Odysseus could tell you, it's a journey. For a nearly three-hour epic with limited showtimes, The Odyssey has had a stellar run in theaters, a run so strong that it's defying normal business practices.
6: No one could stand between me and home, not even the gods.
5: During the summer, on the assumption that Christopher Nolan's epic would fade after 3 months in theaters, IMAX offered its screens to other studios starting September 30. But The Odyssey was still well attended at that point, and the new films weren't, so this weekend,
7: Ithaca's king is coming back.
5: The Odyssey is back in IMAX, boasting a per-screen average that beats all but one film in wide release. Odyssey is still collecting about $15 million a week worldwide. If it can round up another $90 million, it'll break into the top 10 of all times. Bob Mondello, NPR News.
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0: Burning Spear with Hey Dreddy, and Owen Rivera with La Louvre, and Orville Peck's Too Little Too Late. And starting it off this afternoon, William Prince with For the First Time. I'm Maggie Brennan. Thank you so much for joining me today. On the way, some brand new music from Robert Plant, Neil Young, and the Chrome Hearts, as well as Richard Thompson, and the latest by his son, Teddy Thompson, who will be coming to town in November and will do a live session with us before his show at Natalie's with Zeppelin Productions on Wednesday, November 4th. Stay tuned for that. Plus, we'll have some tickets to give away for Sean James this Sunday, October 18th at the Bluestone. And for Sound Tribe Sector 9, the Human Dream Tour, Thursday, November 19th at the Newport. And Palace, the British group, will be back in Columbus for a show also at the Newport on Saturday, November 14th. All that and more coming up. 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Participants who successfully complete the program may also receive a dollar-for-dollar match on their home savings of up to $500. 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
1: 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I'm in at noon. Mike Foley's Music Journeys at 3:30. Toss the Feathers with Anna at 4. Shaking It with Wild John at 6. Brother William in the Soul Kitchen at 8. And James Brown shows us how to live life all mixed up as we roll boldly past midnight on the soundtrack to your weekend. We call it Saturday Sojourn. 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

Lola Young with Messy, a patient man from Brother Wallace, Paul Bodies, Need Your Love So Bad, featuring Sonny Landreth and Cassandra Coleman with that song, Maggie, and The War and Treaty with You Can't Hurt Me Anymore. I'm Maggie Brennan. Thanks for joining me today. And coming up, a new one from Robert Plant, Neil Young and the Chrome Hearts, Richard Thompson and his son, Teddy Thompson, who's coming to Columbus and returning to the studio to do a live session with us before his show at Natalie's in November, Wednesday, November 4th. And still to come this hour, we'll hear some Twisted Teens and Kurt Vile, who performed together on Thursday, November 5th at the Newport Music Hall. And we'll have some tickets for that to give away. 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

0: From his new album, Never Be the Same, Teddy Thompson with Worst 2 Weeks of My Life. And we're looking forward to having him back in the studio here at WCBE to perform live from Studio A, presented by the Greater Columbus Arts Council on Wednesday, November 4th, before a show at Natalie's with Zeppelin Productions. Teddy's dad, Richard Thompson, with a new one, Sorcerer's Apprentice, and Neil Young and the Chrome Hearts out with Casting Me Away From You, and Robert Plant with The Blackest Crow. All sorts of great new stuff. And a Twisted Teens coming up, and Kurt Vile. Then we'll do a ticket giveaway for their show on Thursday, November 5th at the Newport Music Hall.
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0: Wrapping up this hour with Kurt Vile, Rollin' with the Flow, a song that came out on Bottle It In from 2018. And he's out on the road with his latest album, which you're also hearing on WCBE, called Philadelphia's Been Good to Me. Kurt Vile today, Rollin' with the Flow, and Twisted Teens with When We First Met. And Twisted Teens will be the opening act for Kurt Vile on Thursday, November 5th over at the Newport. And caller number 3 wins a pair of tickets to the show right now at 614-821-9223. Details at promowestlive.com. 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
1: Get information about the Department of Government Efficiency. More from NPR's Carrie Johnson.
2: Citizens for Responsibility and Ethics in Washington demanded information about DOGE, the agency affiliated with Elon Musk that worked to reshape the federal government. Crew officials wanted to know about DOGE's operations and its role in job cuts. A federal judge in Washington sided with the watchdog group, but the Trump administration called DOGE an advisory panel, not subject to a Freedom of Information law. The High Court granted the administration some relief on the emergency docket. Now it will consider the issues more fully. Carrie Johnson, NPR News.
1: President Trump's midterm campaign blitz is now taking him more than 3,000 miles to Alaska to drum up voter support for Republican candidates in a sign of how close a Senate race there may be. Earlier at the White House, he took reporters' questions. One of them was about Minnesota Congresswoman Ilhan Omar, who's become the subject of a criminal investigation by the administration.
3: I think she's a terrible person. I think she's a terrible congresswoman. I don't think she loves our country at all.
1: Yesterday, federal agents searched the Democrats' home. Here's NPR's Luke Garrett.
4: Homeland Security investigation agents started searching Omar's D.C. home early Monday morning. Her neighbor, 79-year-old Sharon Jackson, says it began at 4:30 a.m.
5: I said, well, I heard a loud boom, boom, boom. He said, it wasn't your door, ma'am. Go back inside.
4: The DOJ says it's part of a federal criminal investigation. Current and former federal officials with knowledge of the search, but who weren't authorized to speak publicly about it, confirmed details of this investigation. They tell NPR this search is part of a multi-year probe that includes whistleblower complaints, and the investigation centers on immigration fraud allegations. Omar, a U.S. citizen and former Somalian refugee, has long denied these charges. She called the search of her D.C. home political targeting. Luke Garrett, NPR News, Washington.
1: NATO's supreme ally commander says the alliance is ready to fight if it is attacked. His remarks during the Warsaw Security Forum were delivered at a time when European leaders committed to supporting Ukraine warn Russia may continue to carry out various kinds of attacks to test NATO's abilities. Here's Terry Schultz.
6: There's a lot of concern in Europe about U.S. plans to withdraw troops and military assets. So U.S. Air Force General Alexis Grinkiewicz, he's NATO's Supreme Allied Commander Europe, used this conference to make sure there's no misunderstanding in Moscow that NATO's resolve is weakening. He unveiled what he called the theory of victory, describing how NATO would use its entire range of capabilities to respond to any attack. And Grinkiewicz's speech comes as Europe is experiencing an increasing number of Russian threats, including sabotage, cyber attacks, disinformation. So this speech was definitely meant to reassure allies that NATO's got things covered in all contingencies.
1: It's NPR. The White House says U.S. Ambassador to Greece, Kimberly Guilfoyle, has been asked to resign from her post. It was disclosed at a first press briefing today by the new White House press secretary. The supermarket chain Kroger says it is laying off 3,000 corporate employees because of AI. In a memo to staff yesterday, CEO Greg Foran says Kroger needs to, quote, adopt capabilities and use the technology to reduce duplicative work. Foran was an executive at Walmart, where he sped up the global retailer's digital capabilities. He took charge of Kroger earlier this year. A sentencing takes place in Las Vegas today for the man accused of orchestrating the murder of music icon Tupac Shakur in 1996. Steve Futterman reports from Las Vegas.
7: It was 6 weeks ago that Dwayne Davis, a former gang leader, was found guilty.
8: We, the jury in the above entitled case, find the defendant, Dwayne Keith Davis, guilty of first-degree murder with use of a deadly weapon.
7: Today, Davis will find out what his sentence will be. During the trial, jurors heard testimony describing the 30-year-old drive-by attack of Shakur as a revenge gang killing. Prosecutors from the start said they would not seek the death penalty, but Davis could still be sentenced to life in prison without the possibility of parole. Before the sentence is announced, there will be victim impact statements, which could include relatives of Shakur. For NPR News, I'm Steve Futterman in Las Vegas.
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0: A Columbus Cut from Kennedy Hall. That was Better Left Alone. And Orgone with Parasols. And John Batiste with Angels. And Pokey Lafarge from his brand new one that was Stick Together, starting this hour off. On the way, we'll hear some Sound Tribe Sector 9 and give some tickets away for the upcoming show at the Newport Music Hall on Thursday, November 19th for the Human Dream Tour. And also coming up this hour, we'll hear The Brook and the Bluff and Dana and Alden. They'll be both performing at the A&R Music Bar, The Brook and the Bluff, on Sunday, October 25th. And Dana and Alden with Alex and Men this Friday at the A&R Music Bar. And we'll have tickets to give away for both of those shows as well. Stay tuned.
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Sound Tribe Sector 9 with When the Dust Settles. And we have some tickets to give away for the show Thursday, November 19th at the Newport Music Hall. It's Sound Tribe Sector 9, the instrumental band whose sound is based heavily on instrumental rock and electronic music, plus funk, jazz, drum and bass, psychedelia, hip-hop, and out of Atlanta, Georgia. They formed in 1997, and you can catch this show at the Newport. It's Thursday, November 19th, and 614-821-9223 is the number to call for tickets and details at promowestlive.com. And continuing with the music, My Morning Jacket, then Jim James of My Morning Jacket, plus Crooked Fingers and a cut from The Brook and the Bluff.

The Brook and the Bluff with Moving Along. It's the American indie rock and folk rock band that formed in 2015 in Alabama at Auburn University. And they'll be in Columbus for the show on Sunday, October 25th at the A&R Music Bar with the Sways. And they'll join us live from Studio A the next day before they head out of Columbus to the next gig. And 614-821-9223 is the number to call. Very first caller wins a pair of tickets to the show. Coming up, Lucy Dacus plus Dana and Alden, who will also be coming to Columbus for a show this Friday at the A&R Music Bar. And another ticket giveaway. One more to go this hour coming up.

0: Dana and Alden with Lee's Greenhouse from Papa's Boat. Dana and Alden McWayne, the contemporary jazz fusion and consisting of brothers from Eugene, Oregon. And they'll be in town for the show on Friday over at the A&R Music Bar with Alex and Men. Another cool show coming up, and we have some tickets to give away for it right now at 614-821-9223. That's 821-WCBE.
1: On the next echoes, Hermanos Gutierrez, the Ecuadorian-Swiss brothers who make dreamy instrumentals that are like songs from the high desert. We'll also hear music by Portuguese guitarist Francis Mann. I'm John DiLiberto. It's part of the soundscape on Echoes from PRX.
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1: I'm Lakshmi Singh. Ukrainian President Volodymyr Zelensky tells NPR his generals have told him the U.S. has threatened to cut off intelligence sharing and weapons access, but it has not happened yet. In an interview with NPR's Joanna Kakissis in Kyiv, Zelensky says Ukraine will keep striking Russia's war machine because he says Russian President Vladimir Putin responds to force, not diplomacy. President Trump recently announced that Ukraine and Russia had agreed to a ceasefire in attacks against energy infrastructure. Zelensky tells NPR he found out about that announcement from Trump's Truth Social account, not a phone call from the U.S. leader. The Ukrainian leader also pushed back against Trump's accusation that Ukraine's military actions against Russia are to blame for the record high cost of diesel. He told NPR's Joanna Kakissis the blame rests with the war in Iran, referencing oil disruptions over blockades in the Strait of Hormuz. But Zelensky says that despite the often rocky relationship with President Trump, he still views the U.S. as a reliable partner. The United Nations says more than 200,000 people have been displaced in Yemen from weeks of fighting. NPR's Aya Batraoui has the latest.
2: The UN World Health Organization says suspected cholera cases have tripled in the past 3 weeks in Yemen, coinciding with the rising number of displaced people in overcrowded camps. Doctors Without Borders mission head in Yemen, Ita Helland Hansen, tells NPR most people being treated by the group have been women and children with diseases, malnutrition, and exhaustion.
3: People have had to walk very long distances in extremely hot weather, with burning sand under their feet, limited access to water and food.
2: Fighting flared after Yemen's Houthis, who are backed by Iran, captured Western territory from Yemeni government forces, who are backed by Saudi Arabia. Aya Batraoui, NPR News, Dubai.
1: Kimberly Guilfoyle, the U.S. ambassador to Greece, has resigned. NPR's Franca Ordonez reports the announcement of her impending departure was made this morning by the new White House press secretary, Katie Zechariah.
4: President Trump told reporters on Monday that he was not happy with Guilfoyle and that he was considering firing her. Zechariah broke the news that Guilfoyle was asked to step down during her first briefing in front of the White House press corps.
5: We have asked Ambassador Guilfoyle to resign. She has been a wonderful asset to the team, and we wish her well.
4: Guilfoyle is a former top Trump campaign aide and former fiancé of Donald Trump Jr., the president's son. The Wall Street Journal first reported last week that Guilfoyle had asked a donor to pay a $100,000 credit card bill. She allegedly asked him to wire the money to avoid a paper trail. Franca Ordonez, NPR News, the White House.
1: From Washington, this is NPR News. Cornell University says it is suspending parties and other social events at fraternity houses for the remainder of the academic year. The school is under investigation for its handling of reports of an alleged gang rape in 2024. Australia's government says it opposes the Pentagon's plan to live stream the December execution of a former U.S. Army major. He was convicted of killing 13 people at Fort Hood, Texas in 2009. Christina Cocoya reports from Melbourne.
6: Australia's Prime Minister Anthony Albanese says his government has sought advice on what it can do to block the live stream of the Fort Hood shooter's execution by firing squad. Speaking to the Australian Broadcasting Corporation, Albanese issued a warning to social media platforms.
7: I'm making it very clear to them right now that as far as I'm concerned, this has no place in our country.
6: Australia's online safety regulator says it doesn't have the power to stop the live stream, but would monitor if sites are complying with regulations requiring them to protect users from harmful material. This comes as parliamentarians across the Australian political divide call for the live stream to be banned, echoing the bipartisan backlash in the US. For NPR News, I'm Christina Kukala in Melbourne.
1: U.S. home sales showed a modest pickup in September. Here's NPR's Scott Horsley.
8: The National Association of Realtors says sales of existing homes rose by 1.5% last month after a lackluster summer. September sales were still down from a year ago. High mortgage rates have been a drag on home sales, but that hasn't put much of a dent in home prices. The average sales price last month topped $417,000.
1: Scott Horsley reporting. It's NPR News.
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It's Freako with Choo Choo, the American indie rock band that formed in Chicago in 2019. And the quartet will be coming to Columbus, and that'll be on Halloween, Saturday, October 31st at the A&R Music Bar with Nine Perfect Lives. And we have some tickets to give away at 614-821-9223 for Freako, Halloween night at the A&R. Bleachers before that with We Should Talk. Presley Haley with Still Enough, starting this hour off. And Marabou State coming up, as well as Laura Veers, who will join us live from Studio A tomorrow afternoon in the 3 o'clock hour, probably around 3:30.

It's Laura Beers with the brand new album Temple Songs, and you just heard that track called Golden Seams. You'll get to hear all about it during the Global Village tomorrow afternoon, live from Studio A, right around 3:30 before her show tomorrow night over at Natalie's. And details at nataliesgrandview.com. We'll have some tickets to give away during that live session as well. And also tomorrow in the 1 p.m. hour, John Lampley, who recently played the Lincoln Theater with the Hunter Tones. He's got a couple shows coming up at Natalie's with his band. And tomorrow in the 1 o'clock hour, we'll catch up with John Lampley, hear about what's going on with the shows and a different event at the Homage Bar, 750 North High Street. It'll be an event with reading, music, conversation, and more. Food and drink available. And again, that is John Lampley and Joel Wachowski talking about this book, so celebrating the release of Joel's book, Honolulu Blues, How Loving a Losing Team Created a Winning Man. That'll be tomorrow. We'll chat with John Lampley in the 1 p.m. hour. Continuing with the music, it's Art Deco and Lauren Mayberry coming up. And on the way, some Pearl Jam and Broken Barcodes.

Lauren Mayberry with Crocodile Tears and Art Deco's Disappear Here, here on WCBE, celebrating 70 years and celebrating a one-year anniversary, listening on the WCBE app in Germany. Happy anniversary to Kate and Pat Daly. This is their song. It's by Pearl Jam and Given to Fly. Coming up, Broken Barcodes for Kathy on her birthday.

0: Jack White with Frozen Charlotte, that was Dollar Bill. And a BBO Sound Machine with Concept of Love. Coming up, Colby Acuff and Chloe Kimes. They'll both be coming to Columbus. Chloe this Sunday to play Natalie's, and Colby Acuff with Brendan Walker on Thursday at the A&R Music Bar. Plus the late Glenn Hansard also on the way.
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Chloe Kimes with He Still Listens to the Radio, Hammer and Nail. 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And Colby Acuff just before that with If I Were the Devil. He'll perform on Thursday over at the A&R Music Bar with Brendan Walker. 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It's Leon Bridges live at Kemba Live Outdoors September 14th. And just announced today, Umphrey's McGee will be coming to Columbus for the Fresh Cut 2027 tour presented by CBE at Kemba Live on January 15th. That's a Friday. And tickets also go on sale on Friday for Umphrey's McGee. We'll hear some Umphrey's in the next hour.

0: And that's a wrap for this hour with the late Glenn Hansard with Didn't He Ramble, the Funkhouse version. 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
1: Live from NPR News, I'm Lakshmi Singh. Ukrainian President Volodymyr Zelensky tells NPR the Trump administration has warned it could cut off intelligence sharing with Ukraine unless the Ukrainians stopped long-range drone strikes on Russian oil refineries. NPR's Veronica Kisit spoke to Zelensky in Kyiv.
2: Zelensky told NPR that the Trump administration's decision to lift sanctions on Russian diesel will not bring down fuel prices. He says the Iran war has blocked fuel transport through the Strait of Hormuz.
3: Mostly people in the world know why the prices on any kind of energy, including diesel, raised up, why they increased. Because of blocking the Strait of Hormuz. Everybody understand it.
2: President Trump blames Ukraine for rising diesel prices. He has demanded Ukraine stop its deep strikes on Russian energy sites. Zelensky says Ukraine wants to weaken the Kremlin's ability to wage war. He says Ukraine will not stop these strikes unless Russia also stops attacking Ukraine's energy grid. Joanna Kakissis, NPR News, Kyiv.
1: On his way out of the White House today, President Trump took questions about where the U.S. stands with Ukraine on intel.
4: We are helping them and we are sharing intel. We want the war to end. So we're working with them and with Russia on getting the war to end.
1: President Trump en route now to Alaska. He is traveling more than 3,000 miles to a Republican stronghold in an attempt to bolster Republican Senator Dan Sullivan. The long trip underscores GOP concerns about losing control of Congress in the midterm elections in 3 weeks. Trump is scheduled to lead a rally in Wasilla, the town north of Anchorage that became politically famous as the hometown of former Republican vice presidential nominee Sarah Palin. It is also the headquarters of the famous Iditarod sled dog race. Well, the window is closing today for registering to vote for the midterm elections in some states. NPR's Hansi Lo Wong has that story.
5: There are only hours left for eligible voters to register or update their registration in time for the midterms in Kansas, Louisiana, New Jersey, Oregon, and West Virginia. And there's less than a week left until the next major voter registration deadline on Monday, October 19th. That's in three states, Alabama, Pennsylvania, and South Dakota, as well as Guam. If you're already registered, election officials recommend confirming your status and updating your contact information before the deadline. Voters can be removed from lists, especially if they've recently moved, changed their name, or haven't voted in a while. You can check your voter registration status by visiting your state or territory's official election website. Hansi Lo Wong, NPR News.
1: It is sentencing day for Dwayne Keefe D. Davis, the only person charged with the murder of the legendary hip-hop artist and actor Tupac Shakur more than 30 years ago. This is NPR News. New research from the AI company Anthropic suggests some AI might soon be able to replicate inside smart devices. Here's NPR's Jeff Brumfield.
6: Anthropic warned that AI models could soon spread inside network devices around the house, including smart refrigerators, televisions, and even robotic vacuum cleaners. Researchers demonstrated such replication inside some cheap TV boxes and with simulations. The researchers warned AI worms would be similar to existing computer viruses, but they would be more adaptable and could be hard to shut down. The best defense against AI and regular viruses alike? A strong password for every smart device in your home. Jeff Brumfield, NPR News.
1: Formula One has signed a 10-year deal with Rwanda to host Grand Prix races starting in the early 2030s. More from NPR's Jewel Wright.
7: Formula One says the races will be called the African Grand Prix and will be held on the new purpose-built circuit in Bugesera, near Rwanda's capital Kigali. It will be the first F1 race in Africa since the 1993 South African Grand Prix. F1 officials say they hope the race will offer an opportunity for the sport to expand its profile across Africa. Rwanda's President Paul Kagame has hailed the deal, saying it will attract skills, tourism, and investment to Rwanda. However, the event is likely to face opposition from human rights groups who have accused Rwanda of using sports to improve its international image amid widespread government crackdowns on political opposition and press freedom. Jewel Bright, NPR News, Lagos.
1: I'm Lakshmi Singh, NPR News.
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I'm Freeze McGee with Intentions Clear. Humphreys McGee just announced a show coming up with WCBE over at Kemba Live, and it is for a Fresh Cut 2027 tour. 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Coming up, Aaron Lee Tashjian. He'll be back in town for the show this November to play the Rumba Cafe. And that is with Madeline Kelson on Friday, November 20th. Here's one from Aaron Lee Tashjian now with Ballad of an East Canton Lowlife. WCBE presents the following public service announcement on behalf of Columbus City Schools. The Fort Hays Photography Program presents One Shot, the Fort Hays Photography Program Alumni Show, opening Thursday, October 15th from 6 to 8 p.m. at the Shot Tower on the Fort Hays campus. The exhibition is free and open to the public. 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

0: That is Noah Kahan with Doors from the Great Divide and Sons of the East with Wish I Knew, Ombre with The Art of Letting Go, and Aaron Lee Tashjian with Ballad of an East Carlton Love Life from Get Over It, Underdog. And Eric will be back in Columbus for a show on Friday, October 20th at the Rumba Cafe with Madeline Kelson. Details at celebrityetc.com. Coming up, Jolly Tinker with Tim Erickson and James Irvine, who will perform tomorrow night over at Natalie's.
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0: It's the Jolly Tinker, Tim Erickson and James Irvine, who will perform tomorrow night on October 14th over at Natalie's. Tim Erickson with special guest Peter Irvine. Tim, an acclaimed singer, songwriter, and multi-instrumentalist, guitar, banjo, fiddle, and more, from Amherst, Massachusetts, in town for that show tomorrow night with Peter Irvine. Details at nataliesgrandview.com. On the way out of Columbus, St. Seneca.
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0: The Afghan Whigs with House of I. Vince Staples with Blackberry Marmalade and Afro Nick with Don't Waste My Time. And Steve Lacy's Oh Yeah, St. Seneca with Mayday. The Reverend Horton Heat coming up, as well as Lucky 757 and Bronwyn.
1: Do you love amazing stories? I know I do. I'm Michael Kent, and every week on my show, we examine something from history that's so unbelievable it sounds made up, but is 100% verifiably true. 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For example, did you know the story of how Leonard Nimoy came up with Live Long and Prosper for Star Trek? Or how Colombia is dealing with a hippo problem that goes back directly to Pablo Escobar? Or one of my favorite stories, a man figured out that a nondescript Winnebago being auctioned online was actually an important part of space exploration history. 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

Wrapping it up this afternoon with Bronwyn, Sticks and Stones Was That Cut, and Memphis Cats by Lucky 757, and the Reverend Horton Heat with Rock and Roll Is Now. 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

0: Live from NPR News, I'm Lakshmi Singh. President Trump's campaign sprint to war, the midterm elections in 3 weeks, takes him today to Alaska. He embarked on the roughly 3,400-mile trip to help Republican Senator Dan Sullivan fend off a challenge from Democratic former Congresswoman Mary Peltola, whose campaign has emphasized affordability issues. Here's NPR's Franco Ordonez.
1: The president continues to struggle in the polls, but he insists his campaign appearances are helping Republicans in competitive races. The White House says Trump's travel schedule will only intensify over the next few weeks leading up to the midterms. He has stops planned in Georgia, Kentucky, and Florida. The president has focused largely on red states as the campaign seeks to boost enthusiasm with his base. But political strategists warn Trump may actually be doing more harm for his party by stirring up opposition. Franco Ordonez, NPR News, the White House.
0: The new White House press secretary, Katie Zachariah, held her first press briefing today. One of the top issues, the administration's decision to oust U.S. Ambassador to Greece, Kimberly Guilfoyle.
2: We have asked Ambassador Guilfoyle to resign. She has been a wonderful asset to the team, and we wish her well.
0: Guilfoyle, who was once engaged to Donald Trump Jr., resigned amid allegations of misconduct before and during her tenure in Athens. Cornell University has suspended parties at fraternity houses for the rest of the academic year, among other changes in response to a student's allegations of gang rape in 2024. Here's NPR's Alyssa Nedwarney.
3: The university announced a number of changes to strengthen campus safety and better support sexual assault survivors. In addition to banning all parties and social events at fraternity houses, the Ivy League school will also hire staff to help students navigate reporting sexual misconduct and will hire criminal investigators independent of Cornell to investigate allegations of sexual assault on campus. In a letter to the campus, the school's president, Michael Kotlikoff, writes, quote, Cornell must be a place where safety is not an open question. The changes come amid continued frustration and protests from students and faculty on the handling of Jane Doe's 2024 case. Alyssa Nadworny, NPR News, Ithaca, New York.
0: Dwayne Keefe D. Davis is being sentenced to 40 years to life in prison for the 1996 murder of Tupac Shakur. Shakur's sister, Situa Shakur, told the Las Vegas courtroom today both of her children were raised in her grief.
4: They have trust issues, abandonment issues, relationship issues, because the first 10 years of their lives, I really couldn't get over the loss of Tupac.
0: Davis told the court that he plans to appeal. You're listening to NPR News. The supermarket chain Kroger says it plans to lay off 3,000 corporate employees because of AI. In a memo to staff yesterday, CEO Greg Foran says Kroger needs to, quote, adopt capabilities and use the technology to reduce duplicative work. Foran was an executive at Walmart, where he sped up the global retailer's digital capabilities. He took charge of Kroger earlier this year. Kroger employs more than 400,000 people and operates more than 2,700 stores under brands such as Fred Meyer, Ralph's, and King Soopers. The WNBA has announced that games 3 and 4 of the finals next week will be rescheduled. NPR's Becky Sullivan reports a change was needed to accommodate conflicts at Atlanta's major arena.
5: The Atlanta Dream have swept their way through the playoffs to reach the WNBA finals for the first time in 13 years, where they'll face the Golden State Valkyries. There was just one problem. The Dream normally play in a very small arena. The Gateway Center Arena was built before the league's boom in popularity, and it seats just 3,500 fans, far too few for the very biggest games of the WNBA season. Often the Dream moves marquee games to State Farm Arena, home of the NBA team, the Atlanta Hawks, but there were scheduling conflicts with games 3 and 4, a concert one night and the Hawks home opener the other, a situation critics called embarrassing and avoidable. Now the league says game 3 will be moved up a night, while game 4 will tip off a few hours early and the Hawks game a little later that night to fit both. Becky Sullivan, NPR News.
0: I'm Lakshmi Singh, NPR News, in Washington.
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You know him as the frontman for the Beastie Boys, who disbanded in 2012. It's Mike D. From his CD, Thank You, we heard Switch Up. Before that, Medusa featuring Ainsley Jones from Moby, from his last year's Always Centered at Night album. And from the album Labor of Love, Tinsley Ellis with Long Time. We start off today with Michigander from Over Before You Know It. We heard Taxi, Over Before You Know It. Hopefully that's how the Michigander game goes later this year. I'm Jim Maneri. And this is PM, that stands for prepared, mostly. And I'm here until 7 p.m. with this mix of music. Then I've got local music for an hour after that on 40 by 83. A whole night of great music entertainment after that. So stay with me, fellow music nerds.

0: That's Elizabeth and the Catapult. Elizabeth Zimon was in 2012 was going to Berklee College of Music in Boston, and she was she won an audition and became a background singer for soul legend Patty Austin. She or disco legend and soul legend. It's pretty cool. Now she's got Elizabeth and the Catapult, and from the Responsible Friends CD, we heard the title track. Before that, we heard The Dip with Head on a Swivel from Love Direction. It started off with Surefire Soul Ensemble from Gemini with Freddie. I'm Jim Maneri, and this is PM, which stands for pessimistic. No, not that. How about particularly maudlin? I'm here until 7 with this mix of music, and then another hour after that with all local music. Then we're off to the World Cafe and beyond. So stay with us.
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0: I'm Jim Maneri, and welcome back to PM. Coming up in this set, I've got Ibibio Sound Machine, Danielle Ponder, but right now here's Cat Ridgway from the Sprinter CD. Here's Epilogue on PM.

0: That's John Butler. He's originally from a small town in NorCal, but at a very young age was moved to Australia, to Western Australia, to a tiny town. And Western Australia is like completely unpopulated. Anyway, we heard him from his CD Prism. He's been on the scene for, you know, like a decade or two. We heard Going Solo. Before that, La Mamá de los Politos from John Sebastian. It's a single, and that was done in the style of banda music, which is northern Mexico, southern Texas band music with a sousaphone in there. Before that, the Black Keys, they're from Northeast Ohio, with You Got to Lose from their latest CD, Peaches. I'm Jim Maneri, and this is PM, which stands for Perky Music Bits, which we have plenty of today. I'm here until 7 with this mix and then local music after that. Don't touch that dial.
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0: That's the one and only very successful in Las Vegas, Wayne Newton. From Wild, Cool, and Swingin', we heard Toot, Toot, Tootsie Goodbye.

That's Joe B. Riccio from Face the Feeling with Buzzkill. She's way too young to have that much success right now. It's awesome. Before that, Fruit Bats, which is really one dude from Chicago who's been at it since the 90s. The name of the CD is Landfill. And we heard Think About Ya. And starting off the set, Bronco from Natural Pleasure with Get Gone. I'm Jim Maneri. The name of the show is PM, which stands for Proficient Mastication. We're good chewers here. And I'm here until 7 p.m. Tune On Music with you.

0: Live from NPR News in Washington, I'm Ryland Barton. Ukrainian President Volodymyr Zelensky says the Trump administration has warned it could cut off intelligence sharing unless the country stops drone strikes on Russian oil refineries. NPR's Joanna Kakissis spoke to Zelensky.
1: Zelensky told NPR that the Trump administration's decision to lift sanctions on Russian diesel will not bring down fuel prices. He says the Iran war has blocked fuel transport through the Strait of Hormuz.
2: Mostly people in the world know why the prices on any kind of energy, including diesel, raised up. Why they increased? Because of blocking the Strait of Hormuz. Everybody understand that.
1: President Trump blames Ukraine for rising diesel prices. He has demanded Ukraine stop its deep strikes on Russian energy sites. Zelensky says Ukraine wants to weaken the Kremlin's ability to wage war. He says Ukraine will not stop these strikes unless Russia also stops attacking Ukraine's energy grid. Joanna Kakissis, NPR News, Kyiv.
0: A judge has sentenced the man convicted for the 1996 killing of rap icon Tupac Shakur. Steve Futterman reports.
3: The judge ruled Dwayne Davis should be sentenced to 40 years to life. Under Nevada law, he will have to serve a minimum of 40 years. And at age 63, it's very unlikely Davis will ever leave prison alive. Before the sentence was announced, the court heard statements from Tupac Shakur's sister and brother. They both talked about the loss they feel, and they also talked about the world missing the potential of Tupac Shakur as he developed as an artist. Throughout the hearing, Dwayne Davis stood, and when the judge announced her sentence, he showed virtually no emotion. For NPR News, I'm Steve Futterman at the County Courthouse in Las Vegas.
0: The window is closing today to register to vote for the midterm elections in some states. NPR's Hansilo Wong reports.
4: There are only hours left for eligible voters to register or update their registration in time for the midterms in Kansas, Louisiana, New Jersey, Oregon, and West Virginia. And there's less than a week left until the next major voter registration deadline on Monday, October 19th. That's in three states, Alabama, Pennsylvania, and South Dakota, as well as Guam. If you're already registered, election officials recommend confirming your status and updating your contact information before the deadline. Voters can be removed from lists, especially if they've recently moved, changed their name, or haven't voted in a while. You can check your voter registration status by visiting your state or territory's official election website. Anzila Wong, NPR News.
0: Pope Leo XIV has lung cancer and had the lower lobe of his right lung removed. The surgery confirmed a diagnosis of lung adenocarcinoma. The 71-year-old was in the operating room for about 3 hours, with the surgery lasting 90 minutes. The Vatican says the surgery was successful with no complication. Oncologists say his prognosis is excellent. This is NPR News. President Trump's ambassador to Greece, Kimberly Guilfoyle, has resigned after allegations that she asked a Republican donor to pay off her $100,000 American Express card bill. She says she'll vigorously defend herself. Earlier, President Trump was asked if he was considering firing Guilfoyle and said he was looking at it and was not happy. In the face of shrinking health budgets, the World Health Organization is updating guidance to make limited vaccine stocks cover more people. NPR's Jonathan Lambert reports.
5: Many global vaccination campaigns are funded through foreign aid. As the U.S. and many other countries drastically reduce such spending, many countries are facing tighter vaccine budgets. On Tuesday, the WHO's Vaccine Advisory Committee recommended smaller dosing regimens for several vaccines. They recommended that yellow fever vaccine campaigns use one-fifth the typical dose for a single vaccine when there are supply or budgetary constraints to help get the shots into more arms. And the committee said that the HPV vaccine campaign should use a single dose instead of a two- or three-dose schedule. The committee stressed that evidence suggests these smaller regimens are still effective and could ultimately help more people get vaccinated. Jonathan Lambert, NPR News.
0: Formula One says Rwanda will host a race in the early 2030s when the series returns to Africa for the first time in almost 40 years. Organizers say the track will be built near an under-construction airport serving the capital and will use hills and dips in the landscape to challenge drivers. The last time F1 raced in Africa was the South African Grand Prix in 1993. 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

Tango music is famously popular in Argentina, but in the late 60s, early 70s, that kind of music spawned an art music revolution, really, called Tango Nuevo, New Tango. This was not necessarily meant for dancing so much as listening, and overwhelmingly the most famous person doing that was Astor Piazzolla. He plays, it sounds like an accordion. It's called a bandoneon. It's like octagon-shaped little thing with no piano keyboard on it, just buttons on both sides. And here he is with one of his famous compositions. Here's Astor Piazzolla from Las Cuatro Estaciones. Here's Primavera Porteña. It's Tango Nuevo on PM.

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1: 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I'm in at noon. Mike Foley's Music Journeys at 3:30. Toss the Feathers with Anna at 4. Shaking It with Wild John at 6. Brother William in the Soul Kitchen at 8. And James Brown shows us how to live life all mixed up as we roll boldly past midnight on the soundtrack to your weekend. 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
2: From last year's CD, Bloom, that's Larkin Poe with Bluephoria. Before that, we heard Role Model with High Hopes 3000. We also heard Paul Sabar from the Paul Sabar

0: We can all go. And we are all in this. Close your eyes. And share our happiness. We can all go. And we are all in this. Close your eyes. And share our happiness.
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a rapper, a producer, and for at least 2 years, a Netflix show bore his name that he was acting in. His name is Vince Staples. And while his Netflix show was canceled a year ago, his music career was not. From his latest Crybaby, here's Vince Staples with Blackberry Marmalade, the clean version, of course, here on PM.

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1: You've got a personal invitation to join us for the Soul Kitchen on Saturday night. It's just one more piece of your Saturday sojourn. Brother William taking a tour cross country, looking into the soul behind the cities of this great country. That's Brother William, his wife Sarah, and Pee-wee the dog on the Soul Kitchen, exclusively in this area on WCBE, Saturday nights at 8 o'clock. Come on in, the Soul Kitchen.
2: From Queen of the Minor Key, that's Island Jewel with Home to Me. And before that, we heard I'll Be There from Roots of Creation from Living Free. We also heard Getting There from Eli Paperboy Reed, the blues guy. Every once in a while is the name of the song. It started off with Vince Staples and Blackberry Marmalade from Crybaby. I'm Jim Maneri. This is PM. We have no commercials. Let's just move right on. Here's music from Oh, He Dead. It's The Wait on PM.

0: Live from NPR News in Washington, I'm Ryland Barton. Cornell University has suspended parties at fraternity houses for the rest of the academic year, among other changes in response to a student's allegations of gang rape in October 2024. NPR's Alyssa Nadworny reports.
1: The university announced a number of changes to strengthen campus safety and better support sexual assault survivors. In addition to banning all parties and social events at fraternity houses, the Ivy League school will also hire staff to help students navigate reporting sexual misconduct and will hire criminal investigators independent of Cornell to investigate allegations of sexual assault on campus. In a letter to the campus, the school's president, Michael Kotlikoff, writes, quote, "Cornell must be a place where safety is not an open question." The changes come amid continued frustration and protests from students and faculty on the handling of Jane Doe's 2024 case. Alyssa Nadworny, NPR News, Ithaca, New York.
0: The Supreme Court will hear a dispute over a watchdog group's effort to get information about the Department of Government Efficiency, also known as DOGE. NPR's Carrie Johnson reports a lower court found DOGE is likely covered by the Freedom of Information Act.
2: Citizens for Responsibility and Ethics in Washington demanded information about DOGE, the agency affiliated with Elon Musk that worked to reshape the federal government. Crew officials wanted to know about DOGE's operations and its role in job cuts. Federal judge in Washington sided with the watchdog group, but the Trump administration called DOGE an advisory panel, not subject to a Freedom of Information law. The high court granted the administration some relief on the emergency docket. Now it will consider the issues more fully. Carrie Johnson, NPR News.
0: The Trump administration is cutting the time refugees have to contest the termination of their status. Critics say the move could put tens of thousands of people who fled persecution and wars in their home countries on a path to deportation. The new policy is part of a broader effort to restrict the program that has served for decades as a pathway to safety for refugees. New research from the AI company Anthropic suggests that some AI might soon be able to replicate inside smart devices. NPR's Jeff Brumfield reports.
3: Anthropic warned that AI models could soon spread inside network devices around the house, including smart refrigerators, televisions, and even robotic vacuum cleaners. Researchers demonstrated such replication inside some cheap TV boxes and with simulations. The researchers warn AI worms would be similar to existing computer viruses, but they would be more adaptable and could be hard to shut down. The best defense against AI and regular viruses alike? A strong password for every smart device in your home. Jeff Brumfield, NPR News.
0: Major U.S. stock indexes closed down today. The S&P 500 edged down a fraction. The Dow fell more than 0.25%. This is NPR News. The Army is deploying hundreds of soldiers to Texas's Rio Grande Valley in response to what it says is elevated activity from drug cartels. Mexico also has sent hundreds of troops to the border to coordinate with the U.S. The Army has been inviting reporters to see the area that was once the epicenter of illegal crossings to showcase its progress in stemming the flow. Some experts question the need for the surge, saying it's more for show just weeks before the midterm elections. Nine more roller coasters across the U.S. and Canada are temporarily closed after an accident at Six Flags over Georgia left one man dead. Melissa Fato from member station WABE has more.
4: Police say their preliminary investigation shows a 42-year-old man was thrown from the ride and struck other riders before falling beneath the attraction, killing him. Investigators are still examining what led to the accident. Authorities did not identify the ride, but local TV footage showed riders being evacuated from the 200-foot hypercoaster Goliath Monday afternoon. All but one of the other coasters now closed across the chain are, like Goliath, manufactured by Swiss company Bolliger & Mabillard. Six Flags says they've done so out of an abundance of caution. This comes as the company has faced financial struggles and leadership changes after merging with its once competitor, Cedar Fair, in 2024. For NPR News, I'm Melissa Fato in Atlanta.
0: A Rhode Island pumpkin grower appears to have set a new world record for the heaviest pumpkin. Ron Wallace's giant squash weighed in at 3,156 pounds at a contest in New England. That's about the weight of an adult hippopotamus. This is NPR News.
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That is Spirit of the Bear with their current single, Wires. And before that, we heard Scott Gorsuch from his latest CD, Intercontinental Breakfast. We heard Telephone to Steve. We heard Poison Door from their Fear of Living CD they have out right now. And the song's called I'm Your Receiver. And we started off with superstar Aaron Lee Tashjian, graduate of New Albany High School. From Get Over It, Underdog, we heard Lost and Alone. I'm Jim Mineri, and this is 40 by 83. That's the longitude and latitude of Columbus, and we stick to Columbus music. We might go outside I-270, but we don't leave the state during this 1 hour, Monday through Friday. And I hope you can stick around, because even after this, we got great music all night long.

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2: Those two shows are happening immediately following this one at the top of the hour at 8 p.m. here on WCBE. Coming up here in 40 by 83, I've got all current music today. And that's going to include Trek Manifest, Omnipop, X-Rated Cowboys, Tom Krause. But right now, here's Tim.

0: That's Trichette with their current single, Lost Cause. We also heard More to the Story from Tom Krause. It's his current single, and it was written when he observed a guy and a gal on probably a first date, and she didn't know the band, and he did, and he just gave her an earful of probably not the best form there. We also heard Tim Easton with a tale that we've all heard before called Another Good Man Down from his very successful Firehorse CD. Tim used to play up and down High Street and now plays up and down the country living in Nashville. And started off with the Fronks with Cameras Fronked. I'm Jim Maneri, and this is 40 by 83. That's the longitude and latitude of Columbus. We play local music on this show. Might be from outside Columbus, but not outside Ohio.
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0: 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Welcome back to 40 by 83. I'm Jim Maneri, your host for local music at this hour every Monday through Friday. And all of these cuts today are out right now. They've come out like in the last year or so at the most. So up next, we've got music from X-Rated Cowboys, Adam Schlenker. But first up, here's the Goldsberries.

From the Hang'em High CD, that's Columbus's own X-Rated Cowboys with Young and Dangerous. They must have been thinking about me there. Before that, we heard Adam Schlenker, an incredibly prolific artist. All Roads Lead to Home is this latest CD, and we heard Banks of the Scioto. And starting off that set, the Goldsberries with their single, Set Yourself Free. I'm Jim Maneri, and this is 40 by 83, where we play all local music for an hour every Monday through Friday at this time. And stick around, because after this is still more good music with National Public Radio National Music Programming, such as the following.

0: Live from NPR News in Washington, I'm Ryland Barton. President Trump's campaign sprint takes him to Alaska today. The 3,400-mile trip is to help Republican Senator Dan Sullivan fend off a challenge from Democratic former Congresswoman Mary Peltola, whose campaign has emphasized affordability issues. NPR's Franco Ordonez has more.
1: The president continues to struggle in the polls, but he insists his campaign appearances are helping Republicans in competitive races. The White House says Trump's travel schedule will only intensify over the next few weeks leading up to the midterms. He has stops planned in Georgia, Kentucky, and Florida. The president has focused largely on red states as the campaign seeks to boost enthusiasm with his base. But political strategists warn Trump may actually be doing more harm for his party by stirring up opposition. Franco Ordonez, NPR News, the White House.
0: President Trump's ambassador to Greece, Kimberly Guilfoyle, has stepped down amid reports of misconduct. She says she will defend herself, and she thanked Trump for what she called an honor of a lifetime, as NPR's Michelle Kellerman reports.
2: President Trump says he didn't even talk to Guilfoyle, who was once engaged to his eldest son.
3: I didn't speak to her, no, but she will not be there. I didn't like what I read.
2: Guilfoyle faces numerous allegations, including that she urged a Trump donor to pay off a $100,000 credit card bill in exchange for access to the administration. She says she will vigorously defend her name and reputation. The ranking Democrat on the House Foreign Affairs Committee, Gregory Meeks, is calling for continued investigations, saying, quote, serving as a U.S. ambassador is a position of public trust, not a business opportunity. Michelle Kellerman, NPR News, the State Department.
0: The housing market remains in a slump. Existing home sales in September rose from August, but sales were down from a year earlier. NPR's Steve Misaha reports mortgage rates are near a three-year high.
4: The only month slower for home sales in September was August, after making adjustments for seasons. The National Association of Realtors says this is not a supply issue. Homes available for sale are at their pre-COVID levels. Instead, it's about high mortgage rates. In September, the average for the 30-year fixed-rate mortgage rose past 6.8%. Since September, rates have only climbed. Last week, mortgage rates reached a near three-year high of 7.4%. It could go even higher if the Federal Reserve hikes its benchmark interest rate again in the coming months. Stephen Misaha, NPR News, Birmingham, Alabama.
0: Pope Leo XIV has lung cancer and had the lower lobe of his right lung removed. A surgery today confirmed a diagnosis of lung adenocarcinoma. The 71-year-old was in the operating room for about 3 hours, with the surgery lasting 90 minutes. Oncologists say his prognosis is excellent since it was removed early. This is NPR News from Washington. Grocery store chain Kroger says it will lay off 3,000 corporate employees over the next 3 years as it ramps up its use of AI to streamline operations. Kroger is based in Cincinnati. It's the largest standalone U.S. supermarket chain with 409,000 employees and more than 2,700 stores, operating under brands such as Ralph's, King Scoopers, Smith's, and Fred Meyer. NASA's Mars rover Perseverance just logged a major milestone, the longest total drive distance by a vehicle on another world. Here's NPR's Ari Daniel.
5: That distance is 28 miles, which may not seem like much by earthly standards, but project scientist Katie Stack Morgan says it's a big deal for an off-world rover.
6: This is the culmination of how we explore the solar system and the capabilities that we bring to other planets.
5: Over the last half decade, Perseverance has collected possible evidence of life in Jezero Crater and sampled rocks that might represent the first half billion years of solar system history. It collected material from the Martian surface so that one day another mission might return those samples to Earth. But this part of the program has an uncertain future, given its hefty price tag put it in the crosshairs of the federal government earlier this year. Ari Daniel, NPR News.
0: Israel has returned 22 ancient Greek artifacts that were illegally removed from Greece, marking the first such repatriation between the two countries. The collection includes a bronze statuette of a woman and pottery decorated with mythological scenes and geometric motifs dating from approximately 700 to 320 B.C. This is NPR.
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9: Columbus, Ohio, Test City, USA. 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

I'm Maddox Miller from Westerville, Ohio, interning at a Kent State University at 90.5 WCBE, where Ohio matters.

You can hear Echoes tonight at 10 p.m. here on WCBE. Well, we've got time for a couple more songs here on 40 by 83. We'll hear Omnipop in just a minute or two. But first up here is Trek Manifest from To Whom It May Concern, To Whom I May Concern. Here's Love Like This on 40 by 83.

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6: That's Omnipop, Jeff Kayampa and Company from the CD Butterfly. That's the title track. Before that, Trek Manifest from To Whom I May Concern, we heard Love Like This. And that does it for 40 by 83 for today. Stay tuned. We've got the World Cafe coming right up. After this weather forecast for Columbus and Central Ohio, which says tonight clear and 69 for a low. Oh, romantic. We've got Wednesday, tomorrow, we've got a chance of showers and thunderstorms after 4 p.m., but just a 30%.

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0: They're a nine-piece band. They're from San Diego, and they're funky. That's the Surefire Soul Ensemble from their Gemini CD, kind of a breakout for them. We heard the song Freddy. Before that, Rhododendron, live at Old Town from Hooray for the Riff Raff, which is really like the nom de plume for a woman who's from New York but settled in New Orleans for her music career. Her name's Alinda Mariposa Segura. She started off kind of folky, but she's expanded since then. We also heard from Jacob Collier about a minute and a half of something called Sweet Melody that ended abruptly there from The Light for Days, his latest. We started off with the North Mississippi All-Stars from Still Shaken with Preaching Blues. I'm Jim Maneri, and this is PM, which stands for Posture Maintenance. I'm here until...
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0: Welcome back to PM. I'm Jim Maneri. I hope you're not wearing white pants. You know you're not supposed to after, you know, Labor Day. But I bet Billie Eilish would wear white pants if she wanted to. From her Hit Me Hard and Soft CD that came out last year, here's Chihiro from Billie Eilish on PM.

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That's Lady Blackbird from Slang Spirituals with something that came out, I think, late 2024, When the Game is Played on You. Before that, Got to Be from Childish Gambino from Bando Stone and the new something, the new world order, I think. It got cut off on here. I start off with Billie Eilish with Chihiro from Hit Me Hard and Soft. That came out last year, too. I'm Jim Maneri. This is PM. That stands for Power Motor. And I'm here until 7 with this mix of music. Hope you can stick around.

0: Fake It Till You Make It. For Sasha Goldberg and Maya Chambriello of The Army, The Navy, they took that mantra to heart on their debut album.
1: This entire record for us was all about trying something new and just pretending that we had this like feigned confidence throughout recording all of it.
0: You can hear how much bigger they sound for their debut record, Fake Brave Life. While their first few EPs were folky, their debut adds a layer of cinematic production to the mix, and the results are thrilling. Coming up, Maya and Sasha talk about making their debut album and about what other things the duo had to fake until they got their reps in, like playing on stage.
2: Performing is, you have to learn how to do it. You know, yeah. Maya and I weren't born Beyonce, and so we had to learn how to try to pretend to be Beyonce.
0: Let's spend some quality time with the Army, the Navy. Coming up today, I'm Kaleo. This is World Cafe. One of the things I really liked about this conversation is that Sasha and Maya are not only bandmates, but they are best friends and roommates. And the energy they have when they think and bounce ideas off of one another, it's really fun. So that session coming up later this hour, here's Coldplay to get us started.